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Got the Stones coming up right around the corner. Kiss, 38 Special, Guns N' Roses. 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

0: The Stones are 96.3 XKE, Fort Wayne's classic rock. Jason with the here, taking about a 3 minute break. We'll be right back with a great duo of singers in just a bit, so stick around for that. So I was reading that apparently science claims that laughter really is the best medicine. They found that laughter increases oxytocin, which helps strengthen the bond between parents and their kids. It also releases feel-good chemicals like dopamine, serotonin, and endorphins. So, gentlemen, if every time you pull your pants down, a woman laughs at you, just know that you are a healing soul and you are helping her be a better person.
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0: GNR covering Bob Dylan on 96.3 XKE, Fort Wayne's Classic Rock. Jason with you here taking a short break. We've got some music from New York City coming up in just a bit, so stick around for that. It's coming up a week from Thursday. Journey is going to be at the Coliseum for the Final Frontier Tour. 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Well, maybe. And only three people are going to win for the rest of this week, but you could be one of them. 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

Journey on 96.3 XKE, Four Wayne's Classic Rock. 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We got Boston, Billy Squire, Jimi Hendrix, Night Ranger all coming up. 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

0: Boston on 96.3 XKE, Fort Wayne's Classic Rock. That is the end of that Classic Rock block. We're taking about a 2.5 minute break. We'll be right back with Billy Squire, Green Day, and John Mellencamp, to name just a few. So coming up 2 months from today, 2 months to the day from right now, August 8th, we're very proud to have the Beer Bottle Open presented by H&K Chevrolet of New Haven, benefiting the Make-A-Wish Foundation. 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

0: Night Ranger on 96.3 XKE, Fort Wayne's Classic Rock, July 26th. They're going to be up in Detroit. They was putting on a hell of a show. It's worth the drive. Jason with you here. Thanks for hanging out. Speaking of Detroit, I saw Brian Adams up there a couple of years ago. He's got a track coming up before too long. We've also got music in there from Rush, who are going to be up there soon. Tom Petty, AC/DC as well. Kick things off next with a man from Michigan. Well, Ann Arbor, to be specific, right here on 96.3 XKE.
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woke last night to the sound of thunder. How far off, I sat and wondered. Started humming a song from 1962. Ain't it funny how the night moves, when you just don't seem to have as much to lose. Strange how the night moves.

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August 15th, he's going to be up in Detroit at Little Caesars with Pat Benatar. Tickets on sale right now. The Crew, AC/DC, The Stones, Tom Petty, they're all coming up this hour. Here's Led Zeppelin's love song to everybody that ever attended one of their shows. 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

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They're going to be down at the Ruoff on August 28th. Tickets on sale right now. Jason with you here, taking a short break. We'll be back in less than 3 minutes with Pink Floyd and AC/DC. Now, speaking of shows, Journey's going to be here in town at the Allen County War Memorial Coliseum a week from Thursday. 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

Rush and 96.3 XKE, Fort Wayne's Classic Rock, featuring Amy Mann of Till Tuesday on that song. She came out and performed that with them the other night in L.A. at their first show in 11 years. And if you've seen any of the countless videos that have been released of that show, you're probably jealous if you didn't buy a ticket. I know I am. I know I am. I didn't buy a ticket.

a ticket. I know I am. I know I am. I didn't buy a ticket, and now I'm very upset with myself. Hang tight. We got Tom Petty coming up right around the corner. Here's the Stones on 96.3 XKE.

0: Tom Petty at 96.3 XKE, Fort Wayne's Classic Rock. That is the end of that Classic Rock block. We're taking a short break. We'll be back with some music from Georgia, Washington State, Ireland, Illinois, Canada, Florida, Amsterdam. Man, we're going to be all over the damn place. It's all next right here on 96.3 XKE.
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0: Neil Young on 96.3 XKE, Fort Wayne's Classic Rock. Jason Lee with you here. We're going to take a short break. We'll be back in 2 minutes with Lynyrd Skynyrd off of their first one, so stick around for that. 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

0: Hey guys, this is Michael Campbell, the hillbilly from hell of Angel X and formerly of the band Brother. And if you're hearing this, you're already some of the coolest and best informed rockers in the area.
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0: The Doors and 96.3 XKE Fort Wayne's Classic Rock. What's going down? Jason Lee with you here. I'm on my way out. We will talk once again tomorrow evening. Join me if you can. Stick around. We'll kick things off next with Def Leppard. So coming up on Thursday, it is a free expo at Electric Works called the Good Life Expo. 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

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I was at XKE from the mid-80s to the early 90s and was fortunate enough to be the first proprietor of the Rock Cafe at Noon back when we were at the ranch on Goshen Road. Congratulations, WXKE, for 50 years of rocking the fort.

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Everybody funny.

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1: Ladies and gentlemen, we're glad you joined us. You found it. It's the Bob and Tom Show with Tom Griswold, Chick McGee, Christy Lee, Josh Arnold, and a cast of misfits ready to entertain you. Now, ready or not, here we go. This is the Bob and Tom Show.
2: Hey, it's the Bob and Tom Show. Thank you for being here with us. There's Christy Lee at the news desk.
3: Oh, sorry. Hi.
2: Hi. 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
2: Ace Cosby's there.
5: Howdy.
2: I'm Josh Arnold. We are all live from the O'Reilly Auto Parts Studios. Tom is doing some organization over there at his workstation.
3: He has to keep everything 10 feet away.
5: No chaos over here. We got
2: not at all. And we're joined by a terrific guest this morning. Member of the family, really.
5: He is a musician, Edwin McCain, also Plan B, professional bus driver of the band. And he's got his guitar out. And a new project out there is called Lucky, which you can get streaming. And you want to play us a little something right now?
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0: Yeah.
1: And it's almost impossible not to sing along.
2: I know.
1: And I have a confession. Uh-oh. It wasn't until, 10 years ago or so when I actually looked up the lyrics to see if they were indeed meaningless. And they... they're not, by the way. But I had been singing "I'll Be the Greatest Man of Your Life" forever.
2: Yeah, so, not fan, huh?
1: Yeah, yeah.
3: I've been waiting on Ford to call so it can be "Greatest Van of Your Life." Yeah. Wish they would. It's ridiculous.
2: How was that '90s cruise?
3: It was a lot of fun, man.
2: Had you done that before?
3: No, I hadn't. I had never done a 90s cruise, but it was a lot of fun because I got to hang out with all the bands. And we're all friends, and we don't get to see each other that often, so I got to hang out with
4: Who else was on the
3: trip? Emerson Hart from Tonic was there. And
1: I love Tonic.
3: Kevin Griffin from...
2: Better Than Ezra.
3: Yeah, Better Than Ezra. Yeah. So, you know, it was cool because we... Mark from Sugar Ray, and we, you know, because we were all kind of a pack of fools back in the day. And so, you know, now it's like, hey man, are you holding Advil?
2: Well, Kevin's out in his Airstream with his dog right now.
3: Yeah.
2: So you guys kind of are in the same.
3: It's so fun to see everybody at this stage of the game, you know, and then because we all have memories of stupid things we did back in the day. Kevin's got a few of those on me, and we had some good times laughing about that stuff. So it was a great time, that entire cruise.
4: Were you on the ship the whole time?
3: Yeah, I was on there the whole time. And it was a short one though. It's only 5 days. It's not like one of those 8 day deals. Yeah. Eight's a little too much. Five's perfect.
2: How many times did you have to perform?
3: I don't know, like three times. It was cool. I mean, but for me, like, and I always make a point. So for whatever reason, we're huge in the Philippines because of karaoke, and all those cruise ships have like tons of Filipino workers. And so what I normally do when we do those cruises is I separate some time to go down into the crew space and do a show for the crew, because they're all from the Philippines and they don't all get to come to the shows. So I always go down there and play for the crew.
1: That's awesome.
3: Anyway,
1: that's
3: we
1: awesome.
3: Have a good time, man.
4: Do it's they fun. Have a space that's...
3: So they have a separate crew bar, and sometimes depending on maybe in the crew cafeteria, because there's a lot of the cruise ship workers that never interact with guests. They're on different spaces of the ship.
4: Is I'll Be a karaoke favorite?
3: So... In the Philippines, they call I'll Be the second Filipino national anthem because so many people sing it at karaoke. And so we didn't realize this was a phenomenon. And this promoter from the Philippines tracked me down, and they were like, listen, we've been looking for you all over. We need you to come to Manila. And we've got two gigs booked, Manila and Cebu. And so we went straight there. It was a great payday. I mean, we played like 20,000 seats. It was insane. It's nice. the biggest venue we would ever play. But the thing is that the people aren't really, they don't really love me. They love that song. So it's like an awkward hour and 10 minutes until you get to the song. And so if I go back, what I'm going to do is I'm going to go play I'll Be 15 times in a row, and then just have a different Filipino come up and sing it with me, and then just literally just play the song 15 times in a row. And they would be totally fine with that because they were really not that interested in anything else I was doing.
4: Right now, I want to remind you with Father's Day just a couple weeks away. What is it, the 21st?
2: Mm-hmm.
4: The Aura Frame is something I highly recommend. There's one right behind Josh. And the way it works is you load it with photographs, and you can load it from anywhere. I could load more on that thing right here, or I could do it from my house, or you could do it from Colorado, whatever you want to do. And you can load it with videos and photographs. Really cool. And so we get love letters about these things because people give them to their mom, and then they'll send pictures of the kids or whatever. So instead of just looking at those photographs on a small phone, you get to see them in a nice frame as they rotate through. It's the Aura Frame, and it's AURA. I am a big fan. As I've always said, if I had three arms, I'd give this one three thumbs.

0: up. 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When we return, we have Christy Lee at the news desk.
1: Yeah, you do.
0: We have Abraham Lincoln news. We have fireworks in the news, and we have a forced nudity, if you will, coming up. 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
1: Hey, it's the Bob and Tom Show. We are coming at ya live from the O'Reilly Auto Parts Studios. Christy Lee is at the news desk.
2: Yes.
1: With some very important stories coming up.
2: Yes.
1: Probably regarding Orify. There's Jeff Hoskin
3: no,
1: over
3: just
1: there.
3: No, exposed genitals.
1: Oh, okay.
2: Yeah. All right.
3: Not hers.
1: Oh.
2: God.
1: Boy, we should have, we should have led with that. There's Ace Cosby.
4: Hey.
1: I'm Josh Arnold, and that's Tom. And Tom, we're joined by one of our favorite people on the planet.
3: He is the musician, Edwin McCain. And he's on the road doing a whole bunch of gigs. We'll talk about that in just a second. We have to squeeze some news in.
2: Yeah, one of the things we know about Edwin is you're a history buff, like history. Well, several rare Abraham Lincoln documents have gone missing after a historian accidentally drove away with a folder left on the roof of his car.
5: Doubt.
2: According to CT Insider, Samir Somal was visiting Connecticut College to meet with two academics while researching a legal technology startup inspired by the 16th president. After the meeting, Samal placed a folder containing original Lincoln-era documents and a book about Lincoln on top of his car, then drove off.
3: See, right there, I've got a problem.
2: Yeah, why'd they let him take
3: them? Yeah, wouldn't you take photographs of the documents?
2: Yeah. He said it took only a few minutes to realize the items were gone. College staff and security searched the area, recovered the book, but the folder remains missing. Among the lost items are an original invitation to Lincoln's 1864 inaugural ball, a letter from General William Sherman discussing Lincoln's death written just 2 days after the president's assassination.
3: I'm a big Lincoln fan.
6: I was going through some papers my grandfather left, and there was a newspaper from the day after he was shot, and the way it read was, "The assailant jumped from the, you know, they didn't have the name yet." And it was really, like, this has got to be worth some money. And then when I looked up, it was like worth like $6.
1: Weird.
3: No, and I think you just missed it. I said, I'm a Lincoln fan.
4: I said, so am I.
3: Yeah. Thank you, Ace. I'm such a Lincoln fan, I won't sit in the booth.
1: Well, that is a fan. Yeah, that's...
6: There's a great book called Team of Rivals that really is... It goes in depth about his presidency.
1: Huh.
6: Yeah, I'll show myself out now.
3: There was a really good, I'll never remember the name of it.
2: Oh, yeah.
3: A couple years ago, it followed Booth. It was a semi...
1: the book, Manhunt.
3: Yeah, that was it.
1: Then it became Manhunt. A show, right?
2: Yeah. It was good.
3: And the guy that played Lincoln, terrific actor, but he was the guy that was the brother on a sitcom...
1: A brother played Lincoln? I mean, wasn't Hamilton enough?
2: he portrayed...
3: Julia Louise Dreyfus, whatever her name is.
2: Yes.
3: Her brother on that sitcom of hers. But he played Lincoln.
1: That guy's great.
2: Was she on Veep? Was it Veep?
3: No, the other one. In any event, that's
1: The Old Life of Christine or whatever.
3: Yeah, that one. That was a good show, but he's a great actor. That's it.
1: It's like Hamish Linklater, I think.
3: Yeah, something like that. Yeah,
1: he's a great actor. He played Lincoln? Man, oh man.
3: Yeah.
2: Did you not see Manhunt? It's really
1: good. I read the book years ago.
3: Yeah. It's really a great series. But again, I don't understand why someone would give him original documents.
2: I don't either.
3: Now, on the other hand, leaving stuff on the roof of the car.
2: How many times have you done that?
3: To show you what a careful driver I am, one time I was driving the Suburban. And the Suburban has, at the time, it was one of my older, it has the, like a big bumper on the back that's kind of flat.

0: I drove all the way to my house, got out of the car, was walking around the back of the car, and my phone was sitting on the bumper.
1: Wow.
0: And it hadn't fallen off.
1: Man. I've only left one thing on the roof of the car, and it didn't damage it at all. It was totally fine. And in fact, they should make commercials about that pumpkin seat and how it can actually...
2: There's a prankster who glues a car seat to the hood of his car and then drives through mall parking lots. And
1: people are chasing.
2: I mean, they're chasing him through.
1: Yeah.
2: You got a baby on the top of the car.
1: Oh, oh boy.
3: Man.
4: A friend of mine had a big work truck, you know, like one of those big, roadside work trucks. And he welded a big wrench on the rear bumper. So like it was teetering, like it was about to fall off. And that way nobody was ever tailgating it.
1: Oh,
4: just kept everybody off his bumper. Because it just looked like it was going to fall off. And he never had a problem with tailgaters.
3: That's very good.
1: So
3: very
1: smart.
3: A truck, speaking of, carrying fireworks caught fire on I-75 in Tennessee, creating quite the unexpected fireworks show for motorists.
1: Hmm.
3: The Chattanooga Fire Department says
1: well,
3: crews responded. Yeah, it is Tennessee.
1: Yeah.
3: It says crews responded after the truck caught fire along the highway. The video and social media is pretty outstanding. Do we have that, Jason?
4: Yeah, there it is.
3: There it is.
0: You see, the sad part, it's during the day.
3: Yeah, well, traffic was temporarily stopped.
1: Whoops,
3: in
1: there
3: both
1: goes one.
3: Directions. Firefighters worked to extinguish the fire. No injuries were reported.
0: Yeah, but all the people standing by watching going, ooh. Yeah, that happened at Harbor Springs, I think in 86. All the things were loaded onto the barge. They were going to shoot them off.
4: And they all went off at the same time.
0: They all went off like at noon or something. You're going to be playing right up near there. You'll be at St. Ignace coming up this weekend. Edwin McCain is our guest, and he's going to be with his band, along with Five for Fighting. And you'll be in Grand Rapids, Michigan, coming up tomorrow night. And then St. Ignace, that's coming up Friday night. And then near Cleveland, Ohio, at Northfield Park, coming up on Saturday night and Sunday at the Cincinnati, at the Taft Theater. The band is on the road. And look for some great shows.
3: One of our favorites, a Florida man, caught holding his genitals while watering his lawn in front of teenage girls recently. Polk County Sheriff Grady Judd identified the man as 79-year-old Gary Golter of Sunnywood Circle.
0: 79?
3: Yeah.
4: Come on, Gare.
1: Grady Judd, born to be a sheriff.
3: Right?
1: With that name. Yeah.
3: Yeah. Golter was charged with vulgar, indecent public nudity and lewd and lascivious exhibition.
1: Well, he wasn't. He was holding them, you know, covering himself.
0: By the way, I have a question. If you're the cops, do you cuff him in back?
1: Right.
0: Almost, I mean, now everything is right there. Did they arrest him for watering on the wrong day?
3: Oh.
0: I know in some of those places you can only on the odd days. Wow, that is sad to be that age.
3: 79, you know better.
2: He's got a hose in each hand. Handling it.
3: An investigation by BBC Wales has uncovered how some unofficial sperm donors are exploiting women trying to become parents.
1: BBC Wales is also a Pornhub search.
0: Very large.
1: Right, large man and large.
0: Very large.
3: Reporter Gemma Dunstan purchased sperm from a man known online as Joe Donor for about $130. The sample arrived hidden in a carton of tomato sauce, and a clinic later determined the sperm was no longer viable.
0: Why wouldn't you just go to a legitimate...
3: The donor claimed to have fathered 180 children worldwide.
0: Oh, really?
3: Yeah.
2: Yeah.
3: Yeah.
2: It's like $20,000, $30,000, $40,000.
0: For a sperm donation?
2: For a lot of those, it's expensive.
4: I'm really pulling for the asteroid at this point.
2: Yeah.
4: Come on.
2: I mean, she's lucky it was human.
3: Yeah.
1: What is the problem here? Is it illegal to sell?
3: A family court judge identified the man as Robert Albin in an effort to warn the public about the risks of unregulated sperm donation. Apparently, this guy found that women seeking donors online were often pressured for sex and asked to send intimate photos.
1: I see.
3: Yeah. This is the reporter, not that person, but the reporter found that that some women seeking. And like Jeff said, you don't know if it's going to be viable, where it really
1: But is
3: came
1: it
3: from.
1: Illegal for me to sell my sperm to a

0: somebody who wants it.
1: No, I don't know.
2: I don't think so.
3: I don't think so. But I mean, there was a famous case.
4: Forget the hats for the show.
3: Yeah. Well, I asked. Remember, I asked a couple weeks ago. We were talking about the Kentucky Derby and the fact that these horses are then bred. Mm-hmm. Have we reached the point where someone, like, could a guy like Tom Brady discreetly sell his seed to someone?
5: Sure,
3: he could. But then they would, there'd have to be some legal stuff where one would sign off any parental rights. And there was a famous case.
5: Yeah, where a lesbian couple had a male friend donate.
3: And then.
5: But they used a turkey baster. They didn't do it in a clinic. And they came back and sued him for paternity.
3: And they won.
5: He had to pay. Yeah.
3: But I mean, have we come to the point in our culture where, you know, people are trying to create these super athletes, if they would approach people with certain physical characteristics and, you know, buy their seed?
5: I'm sure.
3: I don't know how ethical it would be, but I guess it would be legal. Now, Josh, what do you think you'd ask?
0: What would I charge?
3: Per a load, if you will.
0: I'd have to think on that. I am going to start selling it, though, after my shows. And by the way, I am collecting baby food jars, if you have any extras.
3: Oh, okay, so you're not just going to put it in socks.
0: Well, there could be. No.
3: Edwin has that look like, boy, I really should have left after.
4: I was just thinking I could sell, and then, you know, the benefit would be you don't really have to, like, worry about where your kids are. Just be laying in the front yard under the weight of their giant heads. You know, just kids that are easy to take care of. Like, look at the size of my noggin. That kid ain't walking till he's three.
3: Christy Lee is right over there. I can see her.
5: Yes, and while the world is watching the stars at the FIFA World Cup, Hyundai has its eyes on the next generation of talent. Future stars already turning heads at age 14. Because Next doesn't wait for an invitation, neither does Hyundai. 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And they're still doing it to this day because the future isn't some far-off concept. It's already here. Next starts now. 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

0: 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And Tom, it's been a terrific day with a terrific person.
1: Well, thank you.
0: And
1: oh, you mean the guest. So sorry. Yeah, Edwin McCain has joined us here in the studio. A list of five famous people who died on the toilet.
0: Oh. Well, we can all name one, I believe.
2: Yeah, the first one, who is?
0: The king.
2: Yep, Elvis Presley, using the bathroom at his Graceland mansion when he collapsed and was later pronounced dead at the age of 42.
0: Man.
2: His official cause of death was a heart attack. This is one I was surprised by. On June 22nd, 1969, Judy Garland was found dead on the toilet after she had overdosed on barbiturates. She was 47 years of age. Ugh. I didn't know that. Did you know that?
1: Yeah, sad.
0: I didn't know it was on the toilet.
2: I didn't either. I knew she had OD'd. In the year 581 BCE, Duke Jing of Jin, a state in ancient China, accidentally fell into a latrine and drowned in the pit.
0: Oh!
1: So much for the Duke, huh?
0: Boy, oh boy.
3: The Deuce.
0: So he was interred?
2: Yeah.
1: Yeah. After his death, of course.
0: Right.
2: According to a medieval account, Godfrey IV, Duke of Lower Lorraine, known as Godfrey the Hunchback, had excused himself.
1: So, by the way, stop right there. I'm guessing he got that nickname because...
2: He had a hunchback.
1: Yeah, I think.
2: He excused himself, quote, because of a natural need. Oh, I like that.
0: Yeah.
2: I like to be excused for a natural need.
0: That is nice.
2: Yes. But an assassin was positioned directly under his privy. And when the Duke went to use the toilet, the assassin stabbed him up the backside with a spear.
0: That's brutal.
2: What? It took a week for him to succumb to his injuries.
0: That's how Dahmer went.
2: Wow.
0: Of course, his was a mop handle, but still.
2: Yeah, but still.
1: This is rough.
2: Yeah.
1: That's where the word S, the word ass in assassin comes from that guy. So that guy had to be hiding under that.
2: Yeah.
1: That had to be an elaborate setup.
4: That's dedication to your craft.
0: Yeah, sure is. That's a good assassin.
2: King George II, who ruled England during the mid-1700s, was 76 when he awoke one morning, drank a hot chocolate, then went to use the clothes stool, a portable toilet, but he was soon found dead on the floor. Modern doctors believe the monarch had died of coronary artery disease, though.
0: Man.
2: Yeah.
1: Well, horrible way to go, especially if you haven't finished Wordle.
0: Well, oh, yeah, that's got to be frustrating.
1: Yeah, he had the first two. I don't know if he would have gotten it or not. Am I the only one that...
2: Yes.
1: Okay. Yeah, I think a lot of people do that, though.
2: I'm sure they do, but...
1: It kind of limits your time, and I'm not going to get up till I get this.
3: You're going to be on the toilet a long time today.
1: Oh, is it a rough one today?
3: Oh yeah.
2: What'd it take you? Five?
3: I didn't get it.
2: Oh really?
3: Yeah.
0: That's rare, right?
3: Yeah.
1: I'm really focused because I'm about to hit my 1 year mark.
3: Oh.
2: You've never missed one.
1: I have missed one. I missed one. Because I was casual in line at a coffee shop in Vail. Not, this is easy. Boom. There goes my streak. No, I'll focus on it. I'll get it.
2: A group of young Elvis Presley tribute artists ranging in age from 7 to 17 competed in the King's hometown last week as part of the Tupelo Elvis Festival. The competitors credited the 2022 Elvis movie. It was Austin Butler, right? Wasn't that his? Yeah. As part of what inspired them to become Elvis tribute artists, and they hope to bring Elvis's music to a whole new generation of fans.
1: This story was everywhere.
2: They're so cute. Come on. When you see a little 7-year-old dressed up as Elvis.
4: That's how Bruno Mars started.
0: Yeah, that's right.
2: Exactly.
3: Really?
0: Isn't he in Honeymoon in Vegas?
2: He is, as a little kid.
1: Yep. No kidding. I didn't know that.
2: Oh, yeah.
1: Yeah, they show the kids how they have the big, huge glued-on sideburns. And the
0: That's
1: big,
0: funny.
3: Yeah, are they doing young Elvis or old Elvis?
2: They're doing the...
3: Like jumpsuit Elvis?
2: Yeah.
3: Oh, yes.
4: Little kids with merkins glued onto their faces.
1: Little kid singing, "Are You Lonesome Tonight?" That's a little weird.
2: Jailhouse Rock.
1: Yeah.
2: Yeah. That was cute.
1: It's sweet.
2: Maryland State Police were led on a highway chase recently by an escaped emu. According to the Patch, troopers were called to the Salisbury bypass on a report of an email.

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1: Welcome back to the Bob and Tom Show. My gosh, it sure is great to have you. There's Christy Lee at the news desk.
2: Hello.
1: Jeff Foskey's there.
3: That's right.
1: There's Ace Cosby.
4: Hello.
1: I'm Josh Arnold. We're live from the

0: holding up traffic. Footage from the scene showed the flightless bird running in between cars. Authorities said the emu was eventually roped in with a dog leash and reunited with its owners.
1: All right.
2: Salisbury emu is delicious.
3: By the way. Isn't it though?
4: Yeah. Oof, that gravy.
3: Mm. All the cars he hit were insured by Liberty Mutual.
0: How ironic.
3: Yeah, that's for some reason, those insurance commercials are all pretty good.
4: Yeah.
3: They've got that one, and then
2: the gecko. Mm-hmm.
4: Yeah. And you got your gecko, you got Flo.
3: And we talked. The guy, my favorites are the
0: Bill
3: ones.
0: Bill Glass.
3: With Mr. Glass doing the
4: Dr. Rick.
3: Rick. Yeah, the old guy preventing you from. And I every time I see that I think, wait a minute, I do that.
0: Well, yeah. I hate to. Oh, never mind.
3: What?
0: Nothing. I'm not going to say anything. Yeah. You might be the old guy.
3: Okay. Well, now, what else you got over there, Christy?
0: A man in California investigating unusual droppings of animal poop on his roof. Ended up face-to-face with a mountain lion. Homeowner Bill Dabney told KABC he noticed the poop on the roof of his guest house. Must be a nice place. And knew that he had not not been left by a bird. So?
2: At that point, I'm out.
4: Yeah, exactly. I'm calling someone else.
3: I think this house is built into a hill.
0: He's in Pasadena, yeah.
3: So the roof is accessible by...
0: Mm-hmm. You can kind of walk out on it, is what you're saying, or you can get to from the hill. Mr. Dabney said he soon discovered the source, a mountain lion standing just 10 yards away.
3: At that point, it would have been the Tennessee Williams play starring me, Shat on a hot as I leaped.
0: For Mr. Dabney, the mountain lion took off running. The rare sighting now has Pasadena residents on alert for cougars. Not those kind.
4: Sure, there are plenty in Pasadena. Yeah.
3: And you've encountered more than your share of.
4: I love those Pasadena cougars,
3: and they love you right back. You ever dropped a deuce on the roof of any of their places?
4: Oh, well, no, I want to be invited back.
3: Okay, very good. Thanks again, Edwin. It's always a great pleasure. These are the O'Reilly Auto Parts Studios. 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
1: We are live from the O'Reilly Auto Parts Studios. Christy Lee is at the news desk.
2: Hi.
1: There's Jeff Oskey.
3: Hey, man. How are you?
1: Good, man. There's Ace Cosby.
4: Hello.
1: I'm Josh Arnold. This is the Bob and Tom Show, and Tom has a theory about orange barrels and construction.
5: Well, it's you got to be very careful in these constructions. Those people working hard to fix the roads. I totally understand.
1: Yes, absolutely.
5: However, I found out, I read this on the internet, so I know it's true. There is not a place to store orange barrels anywhere in this country.
1: No kidding.
5: So when they're finished with the project, they just put them on roads to block them and store them there, in case you're wondering. What is the longest stretch you've ever driven where they have half the roads closed and there's no one working on it and nothing's

0: been taken apart.
1: Well, that's a great question.
0: The next 6 miles, for no reason, we're taking it down to one lane. Good luck.
1: And then it goes to a bridge and there's nobody there.
0: Conversely, we had the story a couple weeks ago about the idiot that decided to go around the barrels and drove onto a giant field of wet concrete and his truck promptly sank in. So
2: I'm grateful, though, that the highway nearest my house, the entrance to it has been closed for going on about 4 years, and it's open now.
1: Yeah, congratulations.
2: So I get to try that.
0: Yeah.
2: I have yet to try it.
0: 4 years it's been closed.
2: Yeah. So. Yeah.
1: Oh, by the way, the entrance up here that we were talking about the other day, still a mess.
0: Yeah.
1: Don't go there.
0: That's still closed.
1: Yeah.
0: That's the one that it caused me to take an extra 20 minutes drive every day. Okay,
1: yes.
0: Thanks. Very good. On a different note, Patty G's special, the Dry Bar special, is now out. And doing great.
2: Excellent.
0: Looking great. If you get a chance, check it out. They've got like a 9-minute preview you can check at Dry Bar Comedy. So after a year, they finally released it. Now, I don't know when we're going to release Pat. He's currently in the recovery zone.
3: Poor buddy.
0: Following shoulder surgery. So we'll see when he gets feeling better. He thinks he can come in on Friday or maybe Monday.
1: Okay,
0: so we'll see.
1: Right.
2: Well, he should play it day to day.
0: Yeah, and there'll be no strumming with that right arm. It's in a sling of some sort. So we may have to have him just play with his left hand on a keyboard, or we'll see.
3: He's talented. He could do that. He could pull it off.
0: It'll be fun.
2: He can also just snipe the sniper.
1: Yeah.
0: Or just do stuff a cappella. I may do an a cappella thing today.
1: Really?
0: I've been thinking about it. Possible.
2: All right.
0: Possible a journey down the road of music.
2: Yeah?
0: Yeah. Coming up, we have fun things in the world going on. A lot of World Cup adjacent news stories.
2: Oh, yeah.
0: I don't know if you've noticed this.
2: Even if
0: you're not a soccer fan, there are a lot of other things that are happening because of the World Cup, including several things involving alcohol, manufacturing and consumption.
1: Yeah. Mm. Alcohol and World Cup go hand in hand?
0: Yeah. And there'll be some, I think, police work.
1: Mm-hmm.
0: there'll be some folks getting picked up. We do have one of my favorite fugitive stories today coming up. About it.
2: We all know what that means.
1: Yep. We all know what that means. Uh-oh. Get it ready. Go ahead, play it now.
0: Are you suggesting that I was intending to play my tribute to the great TV show The Fugitive?
4: The Fugitive.
1: Yeah.
4: A QM production.
0: Starring
4: David Jensen as The Fugitive.
0: Although those were the days.
2: Even the Harrison Ford movie is 30 plus years old.
0: Great show. I'm surprised they haven't brought it back.
2: They did.
0: Remember
2: the short-lived, it was a streaming service that like Quibi. Do you guys remember?
1: Yeah.
2: It lasted maybe 6 months. And there was a Kiefer Sutherland Fugitive.
0: What was each show was 9 minutes?
2: Yeah,
0: or something.
2: It was something to yeah.
0: Exactly. They thought it would be the next big thing,
2: right?
0: And maybe they may have just been a little too early.
1: Yeah,
2: maybe
0: because now they're saying. I was talking to our guest yesterday, off the air. I think,
1: mm-hmm.
0: I think
1: it was off the air. We were talking about music.
0: Yeah, about how
1: singles are so young.
0: Yeah, they're
1: so short now.
0: They're shortening the length of radio singles.
1: Mm-hmm.
2: That's going to go back to the bubblegum.
1: Yeah,
0: under two minutes.
1: Yep.
2: That's wild.
1: I know.
0: I mean, because I lived maybe Ace to a degree lived through the point where there are a couple famous stories about radio singles. Probably the most famous is the great song "Light My Fire" by the Doors.
2: Yeah,
0: the original had a kind of a spacey
1: intro,
0: middle part, instrumental part that. In retrospect, they should have cut. Anyway, the Doors recorded the album. They went back into the record company, and the guy goes, "We're going to shorten it." They go, "You can't do it. It's our art." And then they shortened it. Of course, became the biggest hit of the summer, or whatever. But we lived through a period in which there were some really long hit singles, and the longest is probably what, like "American Pie," maybe.
2: Yeah, that's 8.5.
1: Yeah,
2: or so.
1: It was long.
0: But there was a time when everything was under 2 minutes. Well, that's what's happening now. They're taking songs from artists and shrinking them. This is the

0: TikTok mentality.
1: Nobody has any attention span.
2: One thing that bothered me was Foghat Slow Ride.
1: Yeah, that was a long one.
2: Yeah, it's almost 8 minutes, but the single's like less than 4 minutes.
0: Yeah, well, they, you know, sometimes
1: that was a great song.
0: Take out some of the meat. I think Slow Ride was designed, Ace,
1: for
0: the
1: making
0: long,
1: out.
0: The long version is a bedroom version, and I only wish Pat were here so he could say, I've never even gotten in the bedroom, gone through
3: the first
0: short
3: time
0: version.
3: I heard that Meatloaf song,
0: Paradise by the Dashboard Light.
3: Yeah, I never knew a song could be that long. Like, I was like, oh, this is the best thing I've ever heard. This is amazing. Like, because I had only heard these quick little, you know, little teeny bopper songs, and then you hear that, and it's like, oh, this is amazing.
0: And I must confess that we have it in this program occasionally shortened something. I mean, there is the, as we used to call it, the album version. There's the album version of The Doors. We had the album version of Prisoner of Love, sometimes called
1: Prison Bitch,
0: which we played yesterday. Got a nice letter about that, by the way.
3: Yeah,
0: we played that the other day. Yeah, they hadn't heard it in quite some time. A lot of our stuff is floating around the internet if you'd like to hear such classics as Prisoner of Love. But anyways, we're learning something every day. But with respect to the World Cup, and as you know, I'm kind of a, I guess, don't care about it much. I don't want to watch this. I'm not going to watch any of it. But there are some interesting things going on with respect to greeting a lot of people from other places coming to watch the World Cup in the United States of America.
3: Gross.
0: Josh, for you.
3: I mean, no, that's cool.
0: Josh, for you, we have literary news today.
3: Oh, is that right?
0: Yeah. Yes. And one quick point. We had an interesting story yesterday about a college professor or something, that some guy was writing a book about Abraham Lincoln, and he'd received a couple of legitimate, whatever you want to call it, genuine Abraham Lincoln documents. Uh-huh. And he had them in a folder. This was somewhere in Connecticut, and he put them on the roof of his car and drove off. they're trying to locate the folder, but at the time that led us to a discussion of a really terrific movie, and I did a little research. It was on Apple TV, and it starred a guy named Hamish Linklater as Abraham Lincoln.
1: Oh, Manhunt.
0: Manhunt is, and it's terrific. It's about the search for John Wilkes Booth. It was really good. It came out a year or two ago, but I wanted to make sure we got there. And I think Josh nailed it. But now, maybe 2026 is the year you decided to lose some weight. If you're thinking about losing some serious weight, the physicians at Brickhouse Nutrition have some advice for you. They've designed a product that is, if you want to lose more than 10 pounds, this is not for the casual weight loss person. 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It is it's a formula designed as a supplement, and it's called Lean, L-E-A-N. 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The idea is it helps lower your blood sugar and helps make you less hungry, to put it in simple terms. 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

Wow, man. That's a... Wait a second, man. What do you think the teacher's gonna look like this year?

0: Jose Scosby.
1: What'd you bring me?
0: I brought you a Bassmaster magazine.
2: I thought you were going to go with Assmaster, but
0: it's for men with basso voices.
1: Yeah, thank you.
0: I am Josh Arnold. There's Tom. Could have you the Assmaster.
2: Could have been for guys that play the bass.
0: But he doesn't. So I got him the other one.
1: I used to.
0: Oh, you did?
1: Yeah.
0: You used to play the bass?
1: Yeah.
0: Stand up?
3: No.
2: Oh, well, thanks for joining us.
3: I'd like to thank you, Tom, for adding to my long list of paranoia, as my husband keeps telling me it gets longer and longer every day. Last night, check local listings. There were some pretty nasty thunderstorms. And as you know, we live in a pretty wooded area. And I was sitting on the toilet in my little water closet, and all I could think of is, God, please don't let that tree fall and have me die on the toilet tonight. Because
2: yeah, that'd be.
3: Because yesterday we were talking about famous people that had died on the toilet. So I go to bed and I told Andy the story, and he goes, are you okay? I go, no. I go, he's adding to my paranoia every day.
4: But the good part is, if you do die that way, you're now one of six people in history, famous person.
3: Oh,
4: you're on a list.
3: I don't think I'm famous enough to make this list.
4: You're on my list, baby.
3: Oh, thank you.
2: It's one of those things that people be whispering at the funeral home.
0: wait a minute.
3: No,
0: that would happen, but we'd be talking about it on the air.
3: You would laugh
0: every day.
3: Yes.
2: Yeah, it'd be hard to... be kind of one of those countdown thing. How many days since her tragic death can we mention the fact that she was pooping while...
0: We'd have flushing sound effects.
2: Oh, yeah.
3: Oh, by the way, it was number one, and I was trying to get done so quick.
2: Well, there is... Don't they say if it's lightning, you shouldn't be in the shower?
3: Yeah, I've always heard that.
2: Is that a thing?
4: I believe so.
3: I have... Oh, but my mother told me that, and she was a big liar.
2: So if you were... Yeah. But in theory, if you were urinating... I know there was a guy that was urinating into an air conditioner that got zapped pretty bad.
3: So if you're urinating, it could go upstream?
2: Well, no, the electricity is conducted by the water. So I'm not sure if you could get electrocuted sitting on a toilet, but I would imagine it's possible.
3: I hope not. Now you've added another thing.
2: Now, yesterday we had a list. I've got it right in front of me, of course.
3: I have it right here, too.
2: I saved it.
3: Yes, of course you did.
2: From Mental Floss. Most famously, Elvis died in the bathroom. I've always wondered, if you come upon that scene, do you flush, or is that tampering with evidence?
0: I don't know, because maybe what if they could look at, the stool and see, there's a lot of blood here. Obviously, there was some other.
3: Yeah, right.
2: Elvis died at the age of 42. It's hard to believe.
3: Yeah. Elvis's case, it was the other way. He was impacted, remember?
0: Gosh darn it.
3: Ugh.
2: Yeah,
0: that's got to be terrible.
2: Need more fiber, Elvis, and probably fewer barbiturates.
3: Yeah.
2: The one that was really good was the guy that was murdered. Was it? Here it is. Godfrey the Fourth, the Duke of Lower Lorraine, who, by the way, it says was they note known as Godfrey the Hunchback.
3: Well, he must have had a hunchback.
2: So I'm guessing.
3: Yeah.
0: But I bet he didn't like that.
3: No, I bet not.
2: Oh, was that behind his back?
3: Not if you're a duke. You don't want to be known as a hunchback.
2: An assassin, it says, was positioned directly under his privy, as they write here.
0: That's rough.
2: When the duke went to use the toilet, the assassin stabbed him up the backside with a spear, is how they elegantly put it.
0: You know, that's a crime of passion, isn't it? That's, you got to be really.
3: And, it's rough for both of them.
2: Yeah, So that guy's got to be.
3: Inside
2: some kind of a. Yikes.
0: That's a good assassin.
2: Yeah. We get those stories every once in a while about, someone will be at a facility that is going into a big tank, and they'll look down and they'll see the light of a camera.
0: Yeah.
2: And there's some guy down in there.
0: My shop teacher told us a story about, he was an ex-cop, and I remember his exact words were, he goes, we found this guy. He was in the bottom of an outhouse, and, he was just out down there getting it hot off the press.
2: So this is a public service. Be glad that when you get up this morning, you didn't say to yourself, well, I'm going to put on my fishing boots and go stand in the bottom of a port-a-san and get some hot off the press. No, thank you. Now, here's the word on the lightning thing. And this is significant because coming up today, we do have a Benjamin Franklin news, of all things. This says, according to the National Weather Service and the CDC,

0: You should not shower during a lightning storm. They strongly advise using any plumbing during a severe thunderstorm.
1: All right.
0: Lightning can travel through a home's metal plumbing and wiring, putting you at serious risk of of electrocution if you're in contact with the water or metal fixtures.
1: Boy, that would suck.
2: God, it would.
0: Yeah.
2: That's why houses had lightning rods back in the day. Why don't we have those anymore?
0: We do.
2: We do?
0: Oh, sure. Yeah, a lot of houses have.
2: You have a lightning rod on the top of your house right now.
0: I've never looked. I think I do. I know my
1: kidding.
0: One of my neighbors does. I see her to my walk the dogs.
2: Yeah. I don't have one. I know we don't have one. Do you have one?
1: No.
0: I'll have to double check. But yeah, that's serious business. But back to the notion of being at your the aforementioned funeral you're having, Christy.
2: Yeah.
0: For yourself. Mm-hmm. I remember we had a news story about a guy that he died in a farm field, and he had taken some kind of a styrofoam, whatever it is, a foam pipe that was part of the tractor thing, and he was having intimate relations with it when he died.
1: Man, that's tough.
0: I mean, it made the press. I mean, it was in the news.
1: Oh man!
0: But again, that's got to be maybe that's a closed wake. You don't want to be. Well, Elmer died doing what he loved. Farming? No. Having sex with a tractor.
2: His poor widow.
1: You know, we knew he loved it. What do
0: yeah,
1: we?
0: Yeah.
1: Who I guess knew? I shouldn't be shocked.
3: What's the old saying? Nothing screws like a deer?
0: Yeah, that was pretty rough. Well,
3: Josh, have you ever been so drunk that you sat backwards on the toilet so you could rest your head on the back of the toilet?
1: Never done that.
2: Oh. No.
3: That's a move.
1: Wow.
0: I was not aware of that.
2: That is a move.
3: Yeah, I only did it once. I didn't remember doing it. I just remember waking up from it.
2: Oh.
0: Well, I would think that the positioning would cause
1: I would think issues
0: cleansing
1: also.
0: Issues later.
2: Are you doing number one? Just number one?
3: I think it was just number one, okay. But yeah.
0: It was maybe the coolness of the porcelain.
3: Yeah.
2: Oh, I'm sure.
3: I definitely woke up a couple hours later still sitting on that.
0: I remember
2: I've laid on a floor before, not going to lie.
3: Oh, yeah.
0: I remember I first heard it described by the great singer-songwriter Steve Goodman. I highly recommend all his work. Steve Goodman wrote the great song City of New Orleans, among many others.
2: Okay.
0: Wonderful performer. Steve Goodman was talking about being so drunk, you're, quote, driving the porcelain bus. Mm-hmm. And you got the seat up, and you're puking into the toilet, but you're just steering that big porcelain bus.
2: Mm.
0: Sadly, Steve is gone. Now, I got a nice letter here. Yesterday, I had mentioned that I was getting coffee over the weekend, Sunday morning, as a matter of fact. And there was a very attractive woman who was in the coffee shop in line. And I wasn't trying to look for this, but I happened to notice that she had gigantic feet. and she, don't get me wrong, I'm not being critical. She was very attractive.
2: She doesn't fall down much.
0: Yeah, but she just had sort of disproportionately large feet.
1: All right.
0: No, I didn't say anything.
1: Well, that's nice of you.
2: Yeah. Yeah. This time.
0: And I'm not, again, I am not being critical.
1: No, you are. You're not being critical of the woman as a whole. You're being critical of her feet.
0: I've been critical. I'm just saying that it was unusual that I.
1: Unusual is somewhat of a critical word here.
0: I don't think so.
1: Okay.
0: Anywho. Right. Got this nice letter from Sarah, who says, I love the fact that Tom was in awe of this woman's big feet. I would like to tell you I am 6'1 and wear a size 12 in women's shoes and a size 11 in men's.
1: All right.
0: No, I wear a men's 12. Mm-hmm. So, and this lady, I think her feet were certainly as big as mine. And she was wearing kind of open sandals. By the way, I do not talk like Andrea the Giant. I never played basketball, which is the number one question I get asked. I do not like being referred to as Bigfoot.
1: Oh, Amazon, I would imagine you don't.
0: Amazon, Ogre, or Lurch.
1: Ogre or Lurch? No, you wouldn't.
0: I don't enjoy being asked, how is the weather up there?
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1: That's a really beautiful car, too.
0: Thank you.
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1: Hey, welcome back to the Bob and Tom Show, live from the O'Reilly Auto Parts Studios. To my right is an evil seductress. She was tempting me during the break.
2: Putting my lip gloss on. Yes.
1: That's Christy Lee at the news desk.
2: Hello.
1: There's Jeff Oskey.
3: Hey, man.
1: Also tempting me by putting his lip gloss on.
2: Yeah. Mm-hmm.
1: Will you kids knock it off?
2: I can't see your lips.
1: There's Ace Cosby. Giving me the sexy tongue. I'm Josh Arnold, and there's Tom.
4: Thank you very much.
1: There's Tom.
4: I have a theory about this, but I'll let you decide. I've been sent a photograph here at the Bob and Tom program of a, we've been talking a lot about so-called vanity license plates.
2: Sure.
4: They're the ones where people spell out words and stuff. Guess what this one might be. I think this is from West Virginia.
1: All right.
4: It's a photograph of what looks like it's a tight shot. I think it's the back of an SUV. And the license is IMOUNTEM.
1: That went too quick for me, but did anybody else get it?
2: No.
4: IMOUNTEM.
1: Thanks for slowing it down.
2: I Monty?
4: I think it's I Mountem.
2: IMOUNTEM.
3: That's too many letters.
2: Yeah.
4: West Virginia must allow you to have seven letters.
1: Huh.
4: I Mountem. Any thoughts on who that might be?
2: Maybe he's a horseback rider.
1: Yeah.
4: Oh, yeah. I was thinking maybe a taxidermist.
2: Maybe.
1: Oh.
4: Or.
3: Oh, that's good.
4: Or someone who. It could go anyway. But if that's your license plate, maybe you want to let us know what you've got going on. Also got this letter. We were talking about one of the things in contemporary culture that needs work is the windshield wiper fluid, not that you put in your car. But the stuff that it's at the gas station.
1: Yes.
2: The cleaner. Clean.
4: And I just, sometimes it really smells bad. And I couldn't figure out if that was the chemical they used. Got this letter. The reason it stinks is people are washing bird poop and pee off their windshields.
2: Pee?
1: Yeah, the pee is the white and the bird, the poop is the
2: black. Oh, you mean bird pee, not just pee.
4: Yeah.
2: Okay.
4: Then this guy goes, we watched a trucker dump a whole gallon of urine down the passenger side of his vehicle and then get the squeegee from the tub and wash the side of his truck off. A friend of mine manages a gas station, and that's what's happening.
2: Okay.
4: Thank you, Ashley. But, yeah, that often smells really bad, and maybe that's what it is. I'm not sure. Are you looking at a letter over there, Christy Lee?
2: I do have a letter from Kyler. You guys were talking about the punny marquee signs. Remember we were talking about those yesterday? There's a local hardware store near my house that puts up one of these marquees all the time, like Sheet Rock and Roll. Let's Sheet Rock and Roll.
1: Yeah. Yeah.
2: The other day they put up one of her favorites or his favorites. I don't know if Kyler's a girl or a boy. K-Y-L-E-R?
4: I would assume a guy.
2: But... okay. That said... good hose ain't cheap.
1: That's true.
2: H-O-S-E.
4: Yes. Okay. Of course. Good to know. Thank you very much. Are you looking at a letter over there, Josh?
3: I am. This is about Josh. Josh had his colonoscopy on Monday, correct?
1: Correct.
3: This is from Chad. Dear gang, I bought a car from a friend that had previously belonged to his dad, who was no longer driving, while giving it its first cleaning as its new owner. I was surprised to find several colonoscopy photos of my friend's dad. Happy to report I didn't see any polyps or tumors.
1: Oh, good.
3: And that is Chad from Goodlettsville, Tennessee.
4: That's interesting. Now, and Josh, I forget, you had the colonoscopy. Everything's fine back in there. But mm-hmm. And did,

0: Did they give you the photos or is it a digital pack?
1: I got a printout. So it's like one page has six photos on it. And I almost uploaded one yesterday, but I
2: And
1: I
2: can you do like the school picture package where you get two 8x10s, some 12 billiful or wallets?
1: Yes. And my grandparents get the big ones at Christmas.
3: And Mom gets the 5x7.
1: Right.
0: And isn't there an offer for a frame? Frame place. We don't recommend those for your Aura frame. As much as I love the Aura frame, please don't put your colonoscopy pictures.
3: That'll shock somebody.
0: I wonder why they give them to we civilians. I mean, would you know what it's supposed to look like?
1: I actually called for a follow-up questions yesterday. Because some of the pictures made sense. Hey, here's the diverticula. So I was like, okay, that's interesting. But then a couple of them, I was like, what am I meant to see here?
2: Yeah. Is that a Hot Wheel?
1: That's still in there?
0: Wow. I wonder if they ever find anything cool in there.
3: Cool.
1: I mean, I don't know, because the prep, I don't know if the prep would get would dislodge a Hot Wheel.
0: But. Yeah. I mean, you just kind of have to wonder if every once in a while they get, hey, look at this. It's a Titleist. How'd that get in there?
3: Well.
0: If you're listening and have ever experienced that, by all means, send us a mail. Dear Bob and Tom Show, I'm checking out of my hotel this morning. I just noticed the elevator in the hotel does not have a brand name displayed, so I don't know if it's an Otis or not. I may be stuck in the third floor. I need Tom's advice. Should I descend in the non-Otis elevator with my luggage, or should I carry my suitcases down the stairs? You carry them down the stairs, sir.
1: Better safe.
0: You got to be brand loyal to the Otis people. That's always been my philosophy. Are we ready to move on to sports?
3: I have a couple. Good morning to the distaff staff and the staff with staff. I don't know what that means.
0: Well, the distaff staff would be you.
3: Okay.
1: And the staff with staff
0: would be the boys.
3: Boys and girls. Okay.
0: This might be called a staff or a shaft.
3: This is from Tom.
0: or a throbbing python
3: Thank
0: of
3: you.
0: Love.
3: Tom works in the wedding business. These little donkeys that bring booze to the attendees. Do you remember we had that story? And I had miniature ponies at an event recently that had little saddlebags with cans of beer in them. Apparently, they're all the rage. I've seen them at least four times this year. And he lives in northern Arizona. They have a local Mexican joint there called Burrito Fiesta, which I've always referred to as the Little Donkey Party. So apparently these little donkeys are very popular, especially in northern Arizona, carrying the beer.
2: At a party that had miniature ponies that brought you beers?
3: Yeah, they're miniature horses.
2: The life you live, my friend. I love it.
3: It was a charity event. It was quite interesting. One little lady had her little hat on.
1: I always love lavish charity events. Like, how much did you pay for those ponies that could have also gone to the charity?
3: You'd be surprised.
2: Was there like ice in the saddlebag keeping the beers?
3: Yeah.
0: Poor little donkeys. My ass is freezing. We are in the O'Reilly Auto Parts studios. 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
1: Hey, it's the Bob and Tom Show. Look at you hanging out with us this morning. We sure appreciate it. We're live from the O'Reilly Auto Parts Studios. Christy Lee's at the news desk.
2: Hello.
1: Perusing some of today's top stories.
2: Oh, it's a good one today.
1: All right. Yeah. There's Jeff Oskey.
3: Hey, man.
1: He's got some sports news coming up. There's Ace Cosby.
4: Howdy.
1: I'm Josh Arnold, and there's Tom Griswold.
5: And I just found the story about we were talking about donkeys. We have kind of an odd story where the world of donkeys emerges with the world of the World Cup.
1: Ah.
5: Jeff, you get that one?
4: A professional soccer team in England is giving its old socks a surprising second life, helping rescue donkeys. The Arsenal Football Club donated used player socks to the Red Wing Horse Sanctuary, which cares for about 1,000 horses and donkeys.
5: That's Aww. Think about that.
2: That's a lot. Yeah.
5: That's a lot of horses and donkeys.
1: How many shovels do they have?
4: Yeah, that's a lot of manure. They're doing that with a backhoe. The footless socks are used to protect animals' legs from flies, hold bandages in place, and keep thick leg hair under control during hoof trimming.
1: Ah.
4: Staff members have also turned the socks into enrichment toys by hiding treats like bananas and ginger biscuits inside for the animals to discover.
2: Huh.
1: I dated a redheaded girl we called Ginger Biscuit.
4: I want a ginger. That sounds good.
2: Ginger biscuit?
4: Do we have those here?
6: You want me to say a little ginger biscuit?
2: A little ginger snap.
5: What's cool, these socks, how do I explain it? They don't have feet. Does that make sense?
1: So they're almost like leg warmers?
5: Yeah. And then, because they wear the soccer players, not the horses. They wear special socks on the bottom that have more grip. So these are, they're more like ankle warmers.
2: So they cut them off? They cut the feet off?
1: And then they play Maniac, the donkeys come out.
5: No, the soccer player socks don't have, in this particular case, don't have the feet on them. That's how they are made. So they're like just ankle protectors. And Arsenal's a good team.
4: Yeah, they're one of the best.
5: This is a serious business.
1: They're probably shin guard socks.
2: Yeah. Right.
4: Speaking of World Cup, Toronto is treating World Cup fans to an unusual scavenger hunt called the Great Beaver Quest.
1: Where's this, up in Canada?
4: Yeah, this
5: that'd
4: time.
5: That'd be your Toronto.
4: The Great Beaver Quest challenges participants to find 51 beaver statues on display in the city's Old Town Toronto neighborhood. 49 of the nearly 4-foot-high resin fiberglass

0: Beavers represent the nations competing in the World Cup, including a pair for Canada, and the remaining two represent FIFA and all the nations combined.
1: Do you have a shot of these things?
0: We have a beaver shot?
1: That's what I was going to ask. Any beaver shots?
2: The scavengers. Yeah, they're there. Collect them all?
0: Oh, yeah. They're all colored differently. Yeah. And, yeah. Oh, that's fun.
1: They have a QR code on them.
2: Oh,
0: I imagine they had local artists.
2: So you don't steal them and take them home. And
1: no,
2: then,
1: you go up and you scan each one, and then there are prizes. It's a fun idea.
0: Oh, those are getting stolen.
2: Yeah, no joke. Yeah,
1: I was wondering if they... I can't tell if they're somehow affixed to the ground. Because, I would imagine I would think they'd immediately get stolen.
0: Yeah.
1: As soon as the bars open, those things will get
0: stolen. It says the scavenger area is about 2.5 miles from Toronto Stadium, which will host 6 World Cup matches starting Friday, June 12th. The contest, which offers multiple prizes, runs until August 16th. Hmm. After the scavenger hunt, the beavers will be auctioned off for charity.
3: Never been to a beaver auction. I you know what? I hope to get so rich that I'm eventually invited to a beaver. to think that they're
1: Epstein's house of beaver. But it's called, is it the Great Beaver Quest?
0: The Great Beaver Quest.
1: Doesn't that sound like Revenge of the Nerds 9.
0: Exactly.
1: The great beaver quest. But I think of the word beaver, I just think of late 70s Penthouse magazine. Mm-hmm. What was that guy's name? Bob Guccione, whatever it was. He liked the big beaver with the gauzy looking photographs.
0: right. And was the one you mentioned, Ace? Beaver Hunt, was it? And that was Hustler. In what?
3: Hustler had that? Hustler.
0: Yeah, there you go. Where you would send in Polaroids.
2: Yeah.
1: That would,
3: ladies were hunting for them. Go ahead.
1: There was a famous copy of that that was floating around this building because one of the photographs, you say
0: was
1: it was
0: secretary.
1: It was amateurs.
0: Yes.
1: Ladies with one of them, and it was indicated that the photograph had been taken by her mother.
0: Hilarious.
1: Hey, Mom, trying to get in the next issue of Beaver Hunt. Can you grab the Polaroid?
0: Yeah, you don't have the timer like you do the cell phone now. You had to bring a friend in if you wanted a good shot.
3: Some of those beaver statues were painted blue. Christy, blue beaver, is that when the guy's making out with you and then he just stops?
2: Yes.
3: Yeah, that could be a bummer, right?
1: Yeah. Oh, wow. Oh, well, anyway, if you're ever heading to Toronto, that's a great part of Toronto. I was there not too long ago.
3: Yeah, Toronto's a cool city, isn't it?
1: That's really cool.
2: Old never park. Been there.
0: I've never been to Canada.
2: Really?
0: Yeah.
2: Why go? To Montreal.
1: Oh, it's beautiful.
3: Why go?
1: And you, of all people, you love to fish.
0: Yeah.
1: Canada has some of the best fishing in the world.
2: They have a great comedy festival. That's what I went up there for. It was awesome in Montreal.
3: Mm-hmm. Yeah, Jeff and I might be a little bitter about that.
0: Yeah, maybe.
2: Because you've never been asked to be there?
3: They asked me to audition six years in a row.
0: Yeah.
3: And after when they came back the sixth year and said, please submit a tape, I went, I don't think you guys like me. So I didn't submit a tape.
2: Okay, fair enough.
3: No, I'm not bitter. I'm honestly not bitter at all. It's just.
0: Speaking of beavers, a British health official predicts the World Cup fever could lead to a baby boom in England.
1: That's kind of cool.
0: Dr. Sasha Wells Morano at York and Scarborough Hospital told a board meeting that she expects birth rates to rise following the tournament, which begins later this week. Similar baby boom predictions have followed major sporting events in the past, although studies have produced mixed results on whether or not they actually occur. Dr. Wells claims the birth rate absolutely will increase with the World Cup, which starts
2: Does it increase if your team wins or if they lose? Does that matter, or is it just?
0: Oh, that's a good point.
1: I mean, the way soccer is, I'm just glad somebody's scoring.
3: That's very funny, Tom.
1: The baby boom. Yeah, but that's a fair question. I remember remember those numbers we always get for the Super Bowl, and it's kind of interesting if you're the city where the team wins. What was it? What's that thing called? The Pornhub survey.
0: Mm-hmm.
1: The numbers would go up. And wasn't the losing team the one that had more people watching porno after the game than the winning?

0: team. I think the winning team was too busy celebrating.
1: Yeah, and I think if it's like a big enough blowout, the porn starts earlier in the game.
0: Yeah.
2: Huh.
1: Yeah.
0: Yeah. So,
1: for the losers.
0: But so this doctor's claim is there'll be a baby boom in the UK.
1: Yeah, but I mean, all right.
0: And then with the timing, the fact that it's taking place in the United States, with the time zone issues, a lot of these games will be very, very late.
2: Or very, right? Very early, depending on, yeah.
0: Where you are in the world.
1: Mm-hmm. Yeah.
0: And because it's such an such
2: party
0: an
2: all day, event. Man.
1: Well, and speaking of which, the city of Boston, which is hosting 7 World Cup matches, are considering, lawmakers there are considering a summer alcohol measure aimed at communities hosting World Cup visitors. The proposal would let cities and towns create designated outdoor areas where people can legally drink alcohol through Labor Day. It would give local governments the option to extend bar and restaurant closing times by up to 1 hour, allowing service until 3 a.m. through July 31st. Both provisions would require local approval before taking effect.
2: That is a big deal right now. We have that in the little town we live near now. Designated alcohol zone. You can walk around with alcohol through the streets.
1: Well, you can always walk around. You just, that's why you have those brown bags. Like you can,
0: yeah. Like, but, and so they're, in other words, last call will be extended.
1: Mm-hmm. Right.
0: Right now, I want to talk a little bit about the world of housing and the price of houses in the United States. If you've been paying any attention, gone way up. But that can actually be helpful for you if you've owned your house for a few years. You may be able to take advantage of the fact that it's worth more by doing a refi and taking out some of that equity. In other words, you can actually not sell your house, but take advantage of the fact that it is worth more. This may work for you. It depends on your situation. This is where American Financing comes in. They specialize in this. 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
1: Hey, it's the Bob and Tom Show. We are recorded in a... No, of course not. We're live, you silly heads from the O'Reilly Auto Parts Studios.
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0: All right. Black to match your mood?
1: I don't know. I'm in a great mood. What the hell is wrong with you? Okay, sir.
2: She is in a good mood.
0: Okay.
2: She's been flirty.
0: I'll work on that.
1: I'm sure you will.
2: There's Jeff Oskey. Hey, man. There's Ace Cosby.
3: Hello.
2: I'm Josh Arnold, and there's Tom.
0: Speaking of adjusting your socks and your feet, et cetera, et cetera, got this letter. Dear Bob and Tom Show, especially Tom. I decided to try putting my socks on while standing like Tom does. I don't know why this is a big thing.
1: It is a big thing. A lot of people don't have that balance.
2: Yeah. It's a good thing for you. You've got the core strength and balance required.
0: I will never attempt anything Tom does again.
1: That's good advice.
2: That's also good advice.
0: While putting on my left sock while standing, I had no issues. The right sock, a little trickier. I should have done this in an open gymnasium because the bathroom isn't the right place to try this. My wife would hear me scream. That's right. I screamed like a 5-year-old girl. My forehead bleeding profusely.
2: Oh. No kidding.
0: So apparently there was a fall somewhere in the attempt on the right foot. I had my toes in. That's as far as I got. I lost my balance and went headfirst into the vanity.
1: Oh.
0: 7 stitches later.
2: What?
0: I was told to never attempt anything like that again or anything that Tom does again. Yeah. So sorry.
2: Wow.
0: So sorry.
2: I'd like to think the doctor was like, yeah, we've been seeing a lot of this lately.
3: I've never stood to put my socks on.
0: I have kind of a narrow closet and I have my routine.
1: Oh, do you lean against the wall then?
2: No leaning. No. That's great.
1: I bend all the way over and just put them on.
2: That's also great. The fact that you have that kind of flexibility.
1: Yeah, I'm pretty flexible. Lift up my
0: feet and go for it.
2: All right.
1: All right.
3: I remember you did it here.
1: Huh?
3: He did it in the room.
1: He did it?
0: I can show you. It's very simple.
1: I don't want to see your feet.
3: Okay. I hope you are not foreshadowing your own demise by...
0: You mean,
3: well, hey, why isn't Tom here today? Well, you know how he likes to stand while he puts his socks on. Well, today he went a little off balance.
0: Do you have a routine in the morning? I mean, when I get up, I've got everything laid out, ready to go. My underwear is folded once so I can grab it so when I pull it up, the front is facing that way. So.
2: Boy, oh boy. Hey, look, everybody needs their morning routine.
1: Man. You
0: know? I don't want to have to get it and pop the lights on to figure out if it's inside out or not. And
1: you don't you get dressed in your closet?
0: Yeah.
1: Why don't you turn the light on?
0: Yeah, but no, it's got to be I'm in a hurry. I reach down, boom, boom. I've already taken the cleaning tag out of the shirt. the jeans are hanging there, belt in it.
1: You dry clean the shirt that you have on?
2: That's never something I'll have to worry about.
0: Directly, I might drop them off at some place they do it.
2: You had a successful life. I like hearing you.
1: Man.
0: I mean, everything's all ready to go.
1: Okay.
2: Well, that's good.
1: Good for you.
0: Don't you do that?
1: No.
3: I thought you liked doing laundry.
0: Oh, I do laundry, but I don't do
3: the shirt.
0: The shirt.
3: It's laundry.
1: That is a shirt. What do you dry clean only.
0: It does? Well, I mean, I dry clean it. Or somebody does. I drop them off. I have a nice lady that works there. And every Thursday I go in there. Hand them 10. They hand me 10 back.
1: When was the last time you were at a dry cleaner, Josh?
2: Oh, geez.
1: Yeah.
2: I mean, every now and again after a wedding, mm-hmm. I would take my whatever the hell.
0: I can iron shirts. I just don't have that kind of time.
1: You would iron a cloth cotton shirt like that?
0: Well, yeah. You want to look crisp. Do I look nice today?
3: When I worked at the brokerage firm, I ironed everything. Like everything I owned. Shirts, jeans, t-shirts, everything. Hmm. I was very...
1: My husband irons everything.
3: Yeah.
1: I iron.
0: There's also a laundromat that'll even do regular laundry for you. I can show you where it is. You hand it to the lady and she hands it to you back.
2: That is nice. I did that in Korea because it literally cost like $1 to get 12 shirts done. It was so awesome.
1: I did that when our washing machine was out because it was right up here by the station.
0: Yeah, well, that's just, it's convenient.
2: Yeah.
0: The larger point is, don't you have all your stuff set out so when you get up, you don't have to rumble around and make any decisions?
3: Yeah, somewhat, yes.
0: I don't want to have to decide anything.
3: Like, I go into the shower, then I get out of the shower, and I turn on my little phone light, and I creep into the bedroom, mm-hmm. and I grab my stuff, mm-hmm. and I creep back to the...
2: Creeping and lights. And I will never be a prisoner in my own home.
0: No, you'll never be married.
2: Whenever I am married, it'll be separate bedrooms, or it won't be married.
1: Really?
2: Yeah. She's going to have to follow a lot of my rules.
0: Do we have the tape running? We're going to need this for the wedding.

0: Okay. I mean, Christy, do you walk into your closet and go, okay, today, yep. And make decisions? And
1: I kind of know the night before because I know, like today, I have to work out as soon as I leave here, so I dressed in workout clothes.
2: You get to work out today.
1: I get to work out today, exactly. Josh, okay. He chastised me the other day. Oh, I
2: you don't have to work out. You get to
1: I get to work out. So, but yesterday I had, as you notice, I wore a dress. I don't normally wear a dress. But I had to go to a function, a retreat, so I had to wear a dress. So, yeah, I know
0: kind
1: of.
0: Okay, okay.
1: But I didn't lay it out. I just decided that morning, okay, well, what am I going to wear? I have to work out today.
3: Well, anyway. Today I went to the universal sock drawer. There were no socks for Jeff, only girl socks in it.
2: You have a universal sock drawer.
3: So then I had to go to the unmatched basket, which is a entire basket filled to the top with unmatched socks.
1: My kids do that. They don't wear matched socks.
2: Kids don't care anymore, do they?
3: No,
2: for the most part.
1: No, they don't.
0: No one's going to care here.
1: Are your socks matching?
0: Are they close?
3: Yeah.
1: Oh, well, that's very nice.
0: Well, let's move forward with more sporting news. Jeff Oskey sitting in for Chick McGee. What's happening over there?
3: Well, you're going to love this, Tom. The Carolina Hurricanes won 5-3 yesterday in Game 4, tying the Stanley Cup Final 2-2 with the Vegas Golden
2: Knights. We got a series, baby.
3: Who do you want, Josh?
2: I am indifferent, so I'm just enjoying hockey.
3: Oh, nice.
2: Yeah, I honestly do. I'm not rooting one way or the other.
0: I'm indifferent and don't enjoy it at all.
3: Well, I know something you will enjoy, Tom.
4: Stupid world.
0: Now we're talking sports.
3: A teenager from Singapore has claimed the Guinness World Record for the fastest time to assemble a Mr. Potato Head. The 16-year-old Callan C. earned the title by putting the Mr. Potato Head together in 4.63 seconds. That's pretty quick.
1: Did you have to get all the parts in the right place?
2: No way did he get the glasses on.
1: Yeah.
0: He did it.
3: The team told Guinness World Records that he estimates he assembled this potato head up to 400 times while he was practicing for the official attempt.
2: My gosh.
3: On the day, it was around the 20th attempt that saw him nail that incredible record-breaking time.
0: Now,
1: are we going to watch this? No? Okay.
0: Is the Mrs. Potato Head probably quicker because you don't have to put on the mustache?
2: Yes.
3: Yeah.
2: Although, what other accessory might she have that the Mr. doesn't have?
1: A whisk. The hat.
3: Boobs.
2: A whisk.
0: It's just the head. It's Mr. Potato Head.
2: Oh, they don't. Mrs. Potato Head doesn't have breasts?
0: No.
1: No, she's a head.
2: They should make breasts.
0: But is Mr. Potato Head is kind of like...
2: Double tater tots right there?
0: Like Rubik's Cube for idiots.
2: That's the slogan, isn't it?
0: anybody can do it. But once again, Mr. Potato Head will be, I hope, appearing in the new Toy Story 5.
2: Yeah, I saw a trailer yesterday.
0: Oh, he's in there?
2: Well... That was an awful world record.
1: Oh, this is a stupid world record.
2: Yeah, you know that, right?
3: Well, the good news is...
0: Oh, here's the guy.
3: This kid has been offered a job by HP assembling printers, so he's already got a job at his...
2: Yeah, but I think all 14-year-old Singaporeans are.
3: Exactly.
0: They breed them with small hands.
2: So no glasses, which I think would have been the challenge. He needed to put the glasses on because they don't always want to stick around the ears, the Mr. Potato Head glasses.
1: Yeah, there are no glasses.
2: You ever put them on yourself? That's always kind of
3: funny. Oh, yeah.
0: You probably play a different game, Jeff. Mr. Baked Potato Head.
3: Oh, yeah.
0: Get really high and start to, is this the nose or the lips?
3: I haven't played Mr. Baked Potato Head. I like that.
0: And
3: that's sports.
0: Okay, thank you very much. These are the O'Reilly Auto Parts Studios. 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

0: Hey, it's the Bob and Tom Show. We are live from the O'Reilly Auto Parts Studios. Thank you very much for being with us. Christy Lee's at the news desk.
1: Hello.
0: She's got some stories raring to go.
1: Yeah, I do.
0: Jeff Oskey's there.
2: Hey, man.
0: And there's Ace Cosby.
2: Hey, Josh.
0: I'm Josh Arnold, and there's Tom.
3: Got an update for you. Christy, can you review the Porsche story, please?
1: Yeah, if you're just joining us before the break, we talked about Porsche has unveiled three special edition, one-of-a-kind, Toy Story-themed cars. And these are not models. These aren't kids'
3: This is a car you could get in and drive.
1: Right. And this is all ahead of the Toy Story 5 movie premiere. The one-of-one 911 models are inspired by Woody, Buzz Lightyear, and Jessie. They're going to be sold to benefit three wonderful charities. And they are incredibly character specific. And what we don't have a price on them because we believe they will be auctioned off.
3: Yeah, but if you want to get one, just a regular
1: 911
3: Porsche 911 GT3 RS, I did a little homework during the break. They start at 250.
1: What?
2: I was going to guess 275.
3: But that's without the undercoating.
2: Oh yeah.
1: Okay.
2: Yeah. And you have to pay for a subscription to unlock your car.
3: This says in the real world, $290,000 to $350,000 with the popular factory options.
0: Oh, all right.
3: Such as magnesium wheels, carbon ceramic brakes, front axle lift, and custom paint. A low mileage, highly optioned example has been advertised well above $350,000.
1: Okay, that's the Buzz Lightyear model. The Jessie model is a 911 Targa 4 GTS, and the Woody model is a 911 Carrera T. So three different models, but yeah, they're all going to be.
0: They should each go over. They should go for a million, yeah, over a million each. They're unique. It's a charity.
1: Now, would you drive it or would you just park it and put it in a museum somewhere or
3: drive it? That's what they're for. Come on. I remember I had a chance to talk with Tim Allen. It was in December, maybe, I forget, it was in the fall, whatever, last year. And if you've seen his new show, it takes place in a place that's taking old, you know, classic cars and fixing them up and stuff.
1: Mm-hmm.
3: But that's in real life. He was actually calling me from his shop in L.A.
2: Yeah.
3: And he was laughing because the way he rigged it, that show has to rent cars from him.
2: Yeah.
3: For the show.
2: Smart. But
3: yeah, he's always been a car. He's a Michigan guy. He's a car guy, and always has been. So again, I'm just sort of surprised that the Buzz Lightyear one wasn't an electric Porsche, but still, they're really cool. You don't like them?
1: I don't. I'm sorry. This isn't something that.
3: No,
1: I know.
3: You're the car girl. Wouldn't you
1: I am a car girl.
3: Wouldn't you drive it?
1: I would drive it if they let me drive it, but I wouldn't want to own one. I wouldn't want to drive it every day.
3: Well, you'd have to get four new jobs to pay the insurance.
1: I couldn't have to sell my house. Yeah. I'd have to go live back in a trailer.
3: Might be worth
1: That'd be
3: it.
1: Funny. Have a $250,000 car in front of your trailer.
3: Oh, there are people there are certainly people that tilt their lives that way.
1: They have what?
3: They have a much better
1: car than they have
3: the
1: home?
3: House.
2: Oh, yeah.
3: That makes sense.
1: Yeah, well, there was a time, actually.
2: Come to my old neighborhood.
1: Wait a minute.
2: It's full of it.
0: I'll never understand that. But I'm not a car person. I just don't get it.
2: Well, you mentioned that the Porsche comes with the front axle lift, which, what a brilliant idea for that. Before then, everyone was just ripping their front bumpers off of
1: I had a car like that. I had to replace the, because it sat so low, yeah. I had to replace
3: every time you park, she said friggin'.
1: I did say friggin'.
3: Every time you park, you hear that
1: yes.
3: sound.
1: Oh, I have one of those little two-seater Mercedes.
0: And that's you know what? That's a poorly made car. If it scrapes ever,
3: it's not designed to go to the mall and park.
0: Well,
3: with a curb.
0: That's what cars should be designed.
3: No, they should be fun.
0: No, they shouldn't. What can you do with that Porsche?
3: You kick back and you hit the accelerator and you fly by
0: Where?
3: All the dirt balls in life.
0: Where? You can't enjoy them the way they're meant to be.
1: Oh, you can enjoy them.
3: Get in my car. Get in my car. I'll show you how to fly.
0: But you would be breaking the law in order to do that.
3: No, that's a fine point you're making. Not necessarily.
1: Take one of these, my little Lotus around roundabouts was so much fun. And that was an illegal. Well, maybe going a certain speed might have been. But
3: now, here we go. I'm going to play this. This is Tim Allen from way before he was famous. This was Tim. He was doing the

0: local comedy clubs, and he would stop by. He was obviously very, very funny. And it was a couple years after he did the, made this appearance that he got his first big TV show. And Tim, of course, is one of the voices in the new Toy Story. And we were talking about that. But this is going way back, Tim in the studio with us.
1: You'll see me in the commercial.
2: Oh, great.
1: But the one I want to do real bad this year is I'm going to produce my own. I'm going to cook the Doughboy. You know that little Pillsbury flower guy?
2: Yeah.
1: They always punch him in the gut. Yeah. His name, I found out, is Poppin' Fresh.
3: Right.
1: I'd like to pop that little fat butt in the oven. Wouldn't that be fun? 375 bake. He's beating on that window. It's getting awful hot in here. Starting to swell up. Throw that helping hand in after him. No! Stop! Big brown head looking out the window. Comes out the Pillsbury Soul Boy. How you doing? I'm going to cut your ass up, boy.
0: Okay, there you go. A little bit of Tim Allen back in the day. Clearly, times have changed. Yeah.
4: We know why you're getting such a kick out of it.
0: I'm looking up these other cars for you, Christy, to see what they go for. Oh, see, the Woody car, a bargain in comparison. The base price of the 911 Carrera T is $146,000.
5: Oh, yeah. Yeah. Well, everybody can afford that.
4: I'll take two.
5: Yeah.
4: You like these?
6: I love Porsche. Like, I was the boy who I had a Porsche. Like, my whole wall of my bedroom was nothing but Porsche 911 posters.
4: Ah.
6: So,
0: you're going to like this. Yesterday, I had to take an Uber a couple of different places because I was picking up a car. Anyway, second one that the guy picked me up, 5-speed,
6: yeah,
0: manual transmission.
4: Oh, that's cool. Yeah,
0: and it was in a relatively new car too.
6: Did he let you shift?
5: Did you sit up front with him?
0: I was actually in the back seat. Oh.
6: Did you do that with your dad, Christy? My dad would let me shift.
5: Sure, absolutely.
6: And man, if you missed a gear, yeah. Oh, you were.
0: Yeah. Yeah. And if you popped it into reverse.
6: Yeah. Luckily, I never did that.
5: No, that would be really hard to do.
0: Not necessarily. It depends on the configuration.
5: Yeah,
0: I liked when some of them would have the, like, a little map, so you knew where on the gear shift, they'd have a little...
6: Sure. Oh, mine has the map.
0: Indented.
6: Yeah. They all kind of do, yeah.
5: Yeah.
0: I guess map's the wrong... What's the word I'm looking for?
6: It's a little guide. It's almost a little maze part.
5: Usually you have to either push down and move it all the way over to get into reverse. You don't just... It's a little harder to do that.
0: I think some of them that weren't very well designed, you do the wrong thing, you leave several... hunks of metal on the freeway. These are the O'Reilly Auto Parts Studios. 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
1: What are you listening to? The Bob and Tom Show, you goof. We're live from the O'Reilly Auto Parts studios. Christy Lee, ever the professional, looking at me like, how did you ever get access to a microphone?
2: Absolutely. I was thinking the opposite. I think you're wonderful.
1: Oh, thank you.
2: Shining star in my life.
1: There's Jeff Oskey.
3: I learned this morning on my Facebook memories. Today is my 9-year anniversary of being here at the Bob and Tom Show.
4: All right.
1: Wow.
4: Well,
2: congratulations.
1: Wonderful.
2: Years today. You survived.
3: I know.
2: Not all do.
1: There's Ace Cosby.
5: I think we've beaten a little bit of gray hair into your beard.
1: Oh, yeah. Like, all of it.
5: Yeah, I saw a picture of you on our Aura frame there, and I thought, wow, your beard used to be jet black. Did you dye that thing?
3: No.
5: Yeah.
2: No. Oh, look what 9 years has done.
5: That's our goal. Thank you very much. Now, Christy Lee is over there at the Bob and Tom news desk.
2: I'm looking at cars now, thanks to you. God.
5: Don't thank me. I mean, it's the a Porsche thing with the new Toy Story movie.
2: I can get us in an 81 DeLorean with only 13,000 miles for 80 grand.
1: Oh, it should be 88 grand for the Back to the Future reference.
3: Yes.
2: Well, that would be.
5: I think a Porsche would be a little more reliable.
2: Yeah. Well, I'm not getting it. I'm just saying.
5: A DeLorean, I imagine.
1: Let's get a Bob and Tom DeLorean.
5: A lot of problems.
1: We can drive it around.
5: Yeah.
2: You have to hand wash it because it's stainless steel. That would suck.
5: Yeah, you could have. I don't mind hand washing it.
2: I do.
5: You probably have to have people come pick you up a lot. Hey, we're stuck again. Things stopped.
1: When I worked for Rolling, oh boy, never mind. I can't. I would be besmirching a

0: particular automobile, and I don't want to do that.
1: Okay. They're very nice.
2: Now, what have you got over there, Christy?
1: Well, we're going to switch from automobiles to NASA and astronauts. Yesterday, NASA revealed the four astronauts who will join the next Artemis mission, a key two-week flight that will aim to test out various technologies considered vital to putting the astronauts back on the surface of the moon.
2: But they're not going around the moon again.
1: No, it's going to be low. What did I hear? Low Earth orbit. Orbit?
2: It's still high enough to be pretty orbit. Scary.
1: Yeah. And Prada and Axiom have unveiled the cooling suits that Artemis astronauts are going to wear under their spacesuits.
2: And by the way, it's cooling, not like they're cool looking.
1: It's cooling
2: they're
1: is going cool.
2: to cool them off.
1: Well, yeah.
0: Thank you.
2: Well, because I know you're already being... Do we have any pictures of the astronaut suits?
1: The collaboration between the designer...
0: What He's having computer issues.
2: Oh, okay.
1: Designer fashion house and aerospace company Axiom have resulted in new liquid cooling and ventilation garment. It's a sleek gray V-neck suit with built-in channels that uses cooling liquid to provide temperature control.
0: I just don't think it's economically, unless Prada is paying to do this, why would you choose the expensive Prada suit over, say, a dungarees NASA suit?
1: The quality of the fabric and the design?
0: I don't know, man. Dungarees makes a pretty good product.
1: I don't know how cooling your dungarees are.
2: A 2001 scenario with the voice going, Dave, this is Hal. Who are you wearing?
0: Yes, yes. That's not Prada, Dave.
2: There's a red carpet in space, Dave.
1: There you go.
0: They look dumb.
2: Do you notice anything? I notice there. This is the inner lining of the suit. Do you notice anything unusual about
1: that guy's hung? Well.
0: Yeah, the huge car.
2: We are not overstating this because you guys hadn't seen it. It looks like he has a potato in his crotch.
1: Sure does.
3: Yeah. Yeah, that looks normal.
0: Attaboy, Jeff.
1: Axiom Space CEO Jonathan Sertain said the suit also offers carbon dioxide management as astronauts exhale and gives them oxygen back as they inhale.
0: That's amazing.
2: Yeah, but I think the number one thing isn't the look. The number one thing is, hey, is it keeping the space junk and out and the oxygen in?
0: That's kind of why I'm skeptical about using
1: Prada. Well, that's what it does.
0: It does.
3: Yeah. So how do you feel about the moon boots being done by Hey Dude?
0: They need to do that.
1: This garment is intended.
2: They should make it more of a big open contest. So, because I'd kind of like to see what would Tommy Bahama do?
0: I'm wondering if they did.
2: Hey, right. Look at that cool suit, dude.
1: A lot of flowers on it.
2: Yeah,
1: the garment
2: be fun.
1: Is intended for use by future moonwalking astronauts. Though Mr. Sertain noted that it might be tested with astronauts on board the International Space Station, as well as the just mentioned upcoming Artemis 3 mission. So those guys might get the
0: new suit. Upcoming is the Artemis 3?
2: They
1: don't know yet because they're still testing the rocket.
0: Gotcha.
2: I wonder if Prada is paying them. That's a fair question.
0: If they took bids,
2: because they're obviously going to get a lot of publicity out of it. So
0: is Prada pretty good, Christy?
1: Yeah, they make a good product.
0: So it's not just brand name.
1: Italian designer house that does. I mean, if you buy a Prada thing, it usually lasts a long time.
0: Oh, okay.
1: I don't. I own one pair of shoes.
0: Gotcha.
1: Yeah, I bought on sale.
2: So that's kind of cool.
0: Prada.
2: Again, we'll have to find out if they actually had to pay to be part
3: of
2: this.
3: Wait, so Prada is not even an American company?
1: No, it's Italian.
3: Oh, okay.
2: What are the actually? Like, so I don't have which one of the astronauts.
1: One
2: is,
1: of the astronauts,
2: is Italian.
1: Yeah,
2: actually.
1: Luca Parmitano.
2: He's a test pilot from Italy. So
1: yeah,
3: get him out of here.
0: Yes,
1: the Artemis 3 will launch as late as
0: 2027. You know, the last mission had a Canadian.
3: What?
0: Yeah,
2: Jeff.
3: Who's approving?
2: Jeff, I'm going to break the fourth wall here. How many walls do we have? Weren't you telling me how much you want to drive an Alfa Romeo?
3: Yeah.
2: Do you know where they make those things?
3: Yeah.
2: They make them in Italy.
3: But I don't work for NASA. I'm not an American company trying to do American things.
2: Yes.
3: I'm Jeff.
0: I'm with Jeff.
3: Trying to drive an Alfa Romeo.
2: Oh, really?
3: Yeah.
2: I think that it's important that we embrace our friends.
0: They should be part of the Italian NASA, whatever that is.
3: Yeah.
1: What's it going to take to get you in this Alfa Romeo?
2: It's called pasta. Give me some more time. I'll figure out what pasta would stand for. It's got the Space Administration somewhere in there.
0: This guy's not going to know what to do here.

0: Yeah, we're not flying Marinara run rockets.
1: Oh my God.
2: Guys, probably the guy can make a nice lasagna while they're up there. Hey, come on, this is supposed to be international.
0: No, it isn't.
2: Yes, it is.
0: Okay, so whose flag do we put up there then? When we land on the moon, do we have to have a small Italian flag next to a larger U.S. flag?
2: Well, of course. We could segue into all kinds of jokes here. All of them that would get us in trouble.
1: The New York Public Library and Talia Beer Company have teamed up to create a beer inspired by a recipe written by George Washington in 1757. The new brew, called Liberty Lager, part of celebrations marking our 250th anniversary.
0: Ah.
1: Washington's original recipe was for small beer, a low-alcohol drink commonly consumed because it was often safer, as Tom mentioned earlier, than the drinking water at the time. Talia's modern version is a 6.5% amber lager with a malty sweetness and a hint of hops. It's available now at it's spelled T-A-L-E-A, Talia tap rooms and select restaurants and retailers in New York City.
2: Hmm. But you can actually make this yourself.
1: Do you have the recipe?
2: Yeah, I'm not going to go through it. It's pretty lengthy. All right. But yeah, it's been published. Liberty Lager. And again, to review, the water that they were drinking was somewhat suspect at certain times. So they would, the generals and they would make beer. And Washington made it for his fellas.
0: How about that?
2: Yeah. It'd be kind of cool. And if you get pulled over, you go, officer, I am not drunk. I'm just reliving history. Yeah.
0: Come on. 250. Officer, 250.
2: I'm reenacting what happened in Virginia a couple hundred plus years ago. But that's kind of cool.
3: Yeah, mm-hmm. I'd try a pint.
2: Yeah, I wonder what it tastes like. The commercial would write itself.
1: It would?
2: I cannot tell a lie. Liberty Lager is the best beer. Don't you think?
3: I like it.
2: Yeah. I don't know if we can get a hold of one here. Maybe we can get one shipped over. But this,
1: I have friends going to New York City next week. I can see if they go get us one.
0: Don't give them a chore.
3: Yeah, give them a chore.
1: Give them a chore. They'd be happy to do it.
2: All right. Now, Christy Lee,
1: yes,
2: we've been talking
1: sir.
2: Cars all morning. You've got a car that you love.
1: Yes, I love my Hyundai Tucson Hybrid. 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And they're still doing it every day. Because the future isn't some far-off concept. 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
0: Ace Cosby's there.
3: Hello.
0: I'm Josh Arnold, and there's Tom.
4: We had a cool story about beer, specifically something called small beer, because there's a thing that the New York Public Library is doing. They're recreating the beer that George Washington brewed. And I don't want to go into the whole recipe, but what's interesting about this is they did it because the soldiers didn't necessarily have access to quality water. So if they would make this beer, it would make the water less dangerous to drink because they were drinking this stuff. But it was very, they called it small beer because it was low in alcohol.
1: Oh, like a Michelob Ultra.

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0: for the anniversary of the country, that is actually has significantly more alcohol in it.
1: Yeah, 6.5
0: Liberty Lager, but it is based on George Washington's actual recipe.
2: Well, how about that? What's your go-to beer, Josh?
3: Bush Light or Bush?
2: Always.
3: Not always, but that's if I have a choice. Yeah.
2: Are you Mick Ultra?
1: Mickey Slim, yeah.
2: Yeah.
1: Have you heard that? A Mickey Slim?
2: I have not.
1: My kids call him that. And I said that the other day to somebody, and they're like, what are you talking about?
3: I like it.
1: Yeah. I do, too.
3: Remember Mickey's, the hand grenade-shaped?
2: Oh, yeah. Oh, that did not taste good.
3: I never tried one.
2: It wasn't good.
3: Mm. Is it still around?
2: I don't know. Yesterday, I had to mow the grass, mm-hmm. and I took a Corona, and I put it in the freezer. And then when I got done with the grass mowing, lime into the Corona. It was the best beer I think I've drank.
3: That's a real treat.
1: I do love
0: it. I thought you were going to say, I forgot about it.
1: No. And it burst all over the fridge.
0: Okay. What else have you got, Christy Lee?
1: Let's take care of ourselves. You took care of yourself yesterday, didn't you?
2: Yes.
1: A survey of American older adults found 90% of seniors feel self-care has a positive impact on their day-to-day lifestyle.
2: Good.
1: Well, here are some of the tips that survey respondents suggested.
0: What are they going to say? Yeah, you know, I don't take care of myself.
1: I surprised? Love it when he gives me a story and then heckles me.
3: But at the same time, are we surprised that Tom's not quite sure of this definition of self-care?
1: Yeah, because he does not do any self-care.
3: Which we want you to do.
1: Yes.
0: That's right.
1: Actually, he does. He walks every day. That's on the list.
3: That is true.
1: No matter your age, take good care of your teeth so you can always feel like smiling. He does that.
4: Brush my teeth. Thank you.
1: A good haircut can do wonders.
0: Let's say shut up.
3: I'm a bald guy and I still enjoy a nice haircut.
1: Always stay clean shaven and bathed. Well, yeah.
2: I bathe.
3: Do you bathe 7 days a week?
2: No.
3: Yeah, same.
1: I don't. It's not good for your skin. Dries you out.
0: What?
1: Yeah.
3: You're 7 days a week?
0: Oh, yeah.
1: He's sometimes two times a day.
0: Sometimes three.
1: Oh, my God.
3: You'll never go a day without taking a shower.
0: Well, I mean, if I'm camping or something.
3: All right. Sometimes I'll just go.
2: Really? When's the last time you camped, Tom?
1: 1972.
0: Probably you're close. No, I mean, you don't take a shower every morning or
3: evening? No, not
2: normally
3: every.
2: I do.
3: Sometimes there's a Sunday or something where I just don't.
2: Yeah. Not on the weekend, but... Mm-hmm. When you look like me, you have to shower every day, or you get people like you that are like, what stinks? It's probably Oscar.
3: Right? Yeah.
0: Well, I mean, at least you're aware of the vibe you give off.
2: Yeah. That's why I always made sure my kids were clean.
0: We should explain, since this is radio, if we were doing a stage play version of the Castaway movie, you look like Tom Hanks after, not quite as slender, but after a year on the island.
1: Oh, man.
0: Yeah. Is that accurate?
2: Nearly as slender.
0: Is that accurate? I mean,
2: that's accurate.
0: I mean, with the beard and everything. I'm not trying to be mean.
3: If the island had a rally, that's what.
1: When's the last time you ate at a rally?
3: Oh, geez, I don't deal drugs.
1: I don't eat at rallies. I've never even seen a rally lately. Man, so use daily moisturizer and sunscreen.
0: I'm supposed to put on sunscreen every day, but I hate that goopy.
3: Have they perfected a non-greasy formula?
1: Yes, they have. And there is a new sunscreen that's available in only Europe that has just been approved by the FDA. I had that story, but I thought you would be bored by it, so I didn't.
3: Can we also?
1: In here.
3: I want non-greasy, like legitimately non-greasy suntan lotion or sunscreen,
1: right.
3: And off that doesn't smell like. Pure death.
1: Yeah.
0: That's a good thing. Is that what keeps the mosquitoes away, the fact that it smells awful?
3: I don't know. But you spray that stuff and you go, well, this, it just smells like it cannot be good for your skin.
1: Yeah, there are some that are better. Yeah.
3: Yeah.
1: Yeah.
3: But I feel like they'd be less effective.
2: Yeah.
1: I agree.
3: Like the flavored NyQuil. I don't know. Does this work as well as just that? Poison green NyQuil.
1: I can give you a.
0: There's probably a psychological component to that.
3: Yeah.
0: If it doesn't hurt, it's not going to work.
3: Right.
1: There's a really great formula for a cinnamon essential oil spray that is supposed to keep mosquitoes away. Then you'd smell good. People would want to eat you.
0: Is this a legitimate thing or is this like a tree hugger suggestion?
3: Probably both. Some of those tree hugger things actually do work.
1: Yeah, they do.
3: And then others just nothing.

0: I have, this is one that I have, I can swear works. If you have ants getting in your house, you put cinnamon oil, essential oil on your doorstep, they won't come in.
1: Huh.
2: I had an ant infestation in my mailbox, and I just sprinkled cinnamon, straight cinnamon, and it was gone in one day.
0: Yeah. Yeah.
3: Oh, there we go.
0: See?
3: That's a good tip.
2: So old crap works.
3: Back to, now this is the old folks home telling us what to do to take care of it.
0: I don't know if it's the old folks home. It just says older Americans. God. Stay active and hydrated and use products appropriate for your skin type. What do you have? Do you use any moisturizer at all, Tom?
3: Well, I started to use it. It was from the Al Jolson line of skincare products.
1: Oh, yeah, sort of a charcoal product.
3: Very, very, very bad. What do you do with cool pictures? Well, you load them into an Aura frame. This is a great, great thing out there. We've been talking about them for a couple years now. And we're talking about them before Mother's Day. And a lot of we have some really nice letters from people who got them for their moms. The Aura frame, it's a looks like a traditional picture frame, but electronically pictures and photos and videos rotate through the Aura frame. And to look at them, you go to auraframes.com, and it's A-U-R-A, auraframes.com. There's one right behind Josh. Whenever I talk about them, I look back there, and there's like a bunch of cool shots of us with various comedians and stuff that have come through the studios here. 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

0: In honor of Pat Godwin not being here, I just pulled a Godwin.
1: What happened?
0: Well.
2: Is your arm okay? What did you not do?
1: You didn't pay your taxes for years?
2: You didn't put the cup under the coffee machine?
0: Well, I was sitting up the coffee thing, and I got distracted.
1: Oh, sure. Never his own fault.
2: Mm-hmm.
0: All I know is I refilled the water part of it.
1: Yes.
0: And then I grabbed one of those things.
2: Whatever the pods thing.
0: Yeah. Put it in there and lowered it and pressed the go button.
2: Yeah.
0: The key is I forgot to put a cup under there.
2: Yeah.
0: But I didn't notice it because I went into the men's room.
2: Oh.
1: Oh, boy.
0: I came back out. So that little thing at the bottom is now full of coffee. So I'll clean it up in a minute.
1: Does How often at a gas station cup? Do you pay at the
0: driven off only twice.
1: Pull the trigger of the pump, set it on the ground, and go in.
0: You don't want to do that. I'm sorry. I'll clean it up in a minute. It is time for Today in History. And, this is a good one. Right off the bat, you'll like this, Josh.
1: All right.
0: Bridget Bishop was the first victim of the Salem witch trials, hanged for witchcraft.
1: Man, oh man.
0: So we didn't burn them here in the States, did we? Just hanging.
1: They were mostly hanged.
3: Yeah. Didn't they used to do the water wheel thing with them as well?
1: Here?
3: Yeah.
1: Maybe.
2: Ooh, really?
1: That's rough.
2: That is terrible.
3: If you survived it, you were a witch, and they would kill you. If you didn't survive it, they knew you weren't a witch.
0: Well, that's not really a win-win.
2: No,
1: yeah, right?
2: Isn't.
1: Yeah, it's ridiculous.
2: Why didn't they just kill him?
1: Yeah.
0: I don't know if this lady was a witch, but I just remember I forget which lawyer it was trying to defend her in the movie, and he goes, If the broom don't fit, you must acquit.
1: Yes. Yeah.
0: So I don't know. and then someone, I think, stole her ruby slippers. Let's see. Oh, this is famous. In 1752, Benjamin Franklin flew a kite during a thunderstorm, and he took notes and everything, so they know this is legit. Not a good idea, by the way.
2: No, not with a kite attached.
1: No, he did it so we wouldn't have to.
2: Yeah.
0: Yeah. And another guy tried it famously. I forget what his name was. He in the Boston area, and he wrapped his head in aluminum foil.
1: Yeah. That was old Sparky Proctor, wasn't it?
0: Yeah, yeah. But thanks to Ben Franklin, kids can now have screen time, I think, because he founded electricity. This is a famous story. I'd forgotten about this. 1845, Andrew Jackson had a parrot named Paul, and he had to be removed from the Andrew Jackson funeral because he was cursing out loud.
1: Man, that's funny.
2: That is funny.
0: That's true.
1: Yeah, but funny.
0: I mean, can you imagine what kind of cool curse words Andrew Jackson had at his fingertips?
1: Well,
0: I feel kind of bad for the bird, too.
1: Not his fault.
0: No, but,
3: his name was Paul?
0: It's pronounced Paul. There's a but it was spelled P-O-L-L, as in pole.
1: Mm.
0: Paul, like a voting poll, yeah. Paul, yeah, Paul.
2: Voting poll.
1: Oh, so it's short for Polly, almost.
0: Yeah, oh, could be.
2: Probably.
0: Paul, yeah. But it says, there's a pronouncer, it says for some reason pronounced Paul. Maybe that's incorrect. I don't know. That would make more sense because Polly is the famous, isn't it like having a chihuahua named in Pepe?
1: Yeah, sure.
0: Isn't there a law that you have to? But the parrot was cursing during the funeral, so they had to have the bird leave.
1: Paul, please. You're going to have to leave.
2: If you were at a funeral and there was a cursing parrot, would you be giggling the whole time?
0: Best funeral ever.
2: Yeah. Yeah. Right?
1: I'd be overjoyed.
0: Yeah.
3: But how?
2: I think he would have been overjoyed, actually.
3: Is it because they held it at his house, or was somebody like, hey, don't forget to bring the parrot to the funeral?
2: Probably right. Awake at his house at that time, right?
1: No, maybe.
2: Or at the White House. I mean, was he president then?
0: You know. 1933, John Dillinger robbed his first bank in Carlisle, Ohio. I have a question. When you rob your first bank, do you frame one of the bills?
1: Yes. And then you hang it in your den.
0: Is that even funny? I was going to say, is that even a thing anymore?
1: I still see it in some businesses, yeah.
0: I always like that. You see the first dollar. I mean,
1: I like it too.
0: These days, the first receipt from
2: first Venmo.
0: Yeah. In 1935, Alcoholics Anonymous.

0: Indiana's legendary morning show. Wake up with Bob and Tom on 96.3 XKE.
1: Hey, it's the Bob and Tom Show. We are live from the O'Reilly Auto Parts Studios. Thanks so much for joining us. There's Christy Lee at the news desk.
2: Hello.
1: There's Jeff Oskey.
3: Hola.
1: Ace Cosby's there.
4: Howdy.
1: I am Josh Arnold. And Tom, what do you say? Some history or more idle chatter?

0: Anonymous was founded.
1: You can't talk about it.
0: Prior to that, they everybody announced who the alcoholics were out loud. This is interesting.
2: I was Alcoholics Obvious is what it was called.
0: 1977, this is hard to believe. Apple shipped the first Apple II computers.
2: What year?
0: 77.
2: Whoa. Was that the first home computer?
0: I would assume. Was there an Apple? There must have been an Apple I.
1: I don't know.
0: Yeah. I don't think it was. I mean, by today's standards, the average phone is much more sophisticated.
1: Oh, of course.
0: I know that when it came out, I think they had changed the charger from the Apple I.
2: Always,
0: and
2: yeah.
0: And they put a U2 album on it. You had to pay for it.
2: Come on.
0: Wow. On this date in 1990, Burger King started using Newman's Own salad dressing.
2: I didn't know that.
0: I don't know if that's still a thing. Do they? In 1991, the television show Twin Peaks aired its final episode on ABC.
2: Which, not a lot of answers.
3: No.
1: I never watched it. Don't know anything about it.
0: Super annoying.
2: Oh, I loved it. I loved it.
0: Yeah, they didn't really explain
1: why
0: much.
1: Was it annoying?
2: It's about feel and not necessarily about content.
1: Okay.
2: Yeah.
0: The plot was...
4: what's her name, the female?
2: Confusing. Laura Palmer?
0: Yeah, it would, two seasons, and they never did solve the murder, right?
2: Well, the movie, Twin Peaks Fire Walk With Me, kind of does.
0: Okay. On this date in 2007, the final episode of The Sopranos airs on HBO.
2: I thought it was a great ending. Yeah, I know many people have complained.
0: If you didn't see it, what happens is Tony...
2: I don't know.
1: What are you doing? Don't tell people.
0: What happens is the screen goes dark for just a second, then Tony Soprano wakes up and he's next to Suzanne Plachet from the Bob Newhart show.
1: Ah.
2: Yeah, it was kind of it felt a little contrived.
3: Yeah.
2: Yeah.
1: And they're
0: at this inn in Vermont. Okay, I don't know what happened. Happy birthday. He's not with us anymore. 1921, Prince Philip, the Duke of Edinburgh. Borough, whatever. So you can be a prince and a duke at the same time?
1: Apparently.
0: It's kind of selfish.
2: Well, the royal family, you can be a few things at the same time. You can be a father and a brother.
1: Wasn't he a duke before he was a prince?
0: Yeah. Okay. Yeah. And of course, yesterday we were talking about the famous The Duke of Earl, a great song, The Duke of Earl. You didn't like that?
2: I mean, it's fine.
1: In your mind, it was a great song.
3: Probably one of the only songs about tea out there.
1: Yeah.
0: let's see now. Happy birthday. Judy Garland, born in 1922.
2: We found out that she died on a toilet.
0: Yesterday, yeah, sadly. Maurice Sendak.
2: That's why they call some toilets Toto. In honor of Judy Garland dying on one.
3: I like that.
0: I had no idea that's why they're... Maurice Sendak. You know who that is, Christy?
1: I do not.
0: Yeah, you probably... If you'd recognize the book Where the Wild Things Are.
1: Oh, sure, yeah. Of course. With the beasts.
0: The great drawings.
2: Well, wild things.
1: They're beasts.
2: They don't like to be called beasts.
1: Okay.
0: This is a fun fact in this bio here. It says, this is, Maurice Sendak himself wrote this. He goes, a little boy sent me a charming card with a little drawing on it. I loved it.
2: I stole it and I never paid him a dime.
0: Because I answer all my children's letters sometimes very hastily, but this one I lingered over. I sent him a card and I drew a picture of a wild thing on it. I wrote, dear Jim, loved your card. Then I got a letter back from his mother saying, Jim loved your card so much he ate it. Then he goes, that to me was one of the highest compliments I've ever received. He didn't care that it was an original Maurice Sendak drawing or anything. He saw it, loved it, and he ate it.
1: He ate it?
0: Isn't that fun?
1: No.
0: He's a kid.
1: He's not supposed to eat paper?
0: He's a kid. It's great.
1: Oh, my God, Tom.
0: Let's see. Gina Gershon, born in 62.
2: Yes, please.
0: It's pronounced Gina.
2: You're not, that name doesn't ring a bell to you?
3: No.
2: If we were to make a weird science a woman based on Oscar preferences.
3: Oh, yeah.
0: Yeah, she's,
3: oh, really?
2: Yes,
0: very correct.
2: Yes.
0: These are the O'Reilly Auto Parts Studios. 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

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Good morning. You're rocking with Doc here. Welcome to Wednesday. It is June 10th. I've got Sammy Hagar tickets coming up at 10:50 this morning for a show at the Ruoff this Sunday evening.

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96.3 XKE, Fort Wayne's classic rock. Good morning, you're rocking with Doc. Coming up, I got tickets for Sammy Hagar's The Best of All Worlds this Sunday at the Ruoff. We're going to play Name That Tune, and this tune, I'll give you a hint, it's about one of the two subjects that Sammy writes about a lot. Coming up.

0: 96.3 XKE, Fort Wayne's classic rock. Eddie Vedder with Pearl Jam. You know, he originally got noticed in the musical community when he was in San Diego, and he was a surfer, and his nickname back in those days was Crazy Eddie. He proved that on stage with Pearl Jam by his climbing antics. On the way, we got Boston and a rock block for you here in just a few. And also, I have got Name That Tune coming up at 10:50 here. Right now, well, it's about 10:46. We'll do Name That Tune. All you have to do is identify the song from Sammy Hagar, the title. All right, and do that. And as I told you, my hint is it's based on one of Sammy's favorite two topics to write about.
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9: And right now, let's go ahead and give away a pair of tickets for the Ruoff this coming Sunday evening, the best of all worlds with Sammy Hagar. And you're going to hear a lot of Van Halen, a lot of deep tracks as well. That's Sammy's promise to you. Right now, let's do a Sammy tune from earlier in his career and before Van Halen. And this track is one of the two subjects that Sammy likes to write about. And he does his best writing when he's writing about one of these two subjects. 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

96.3 XKE, Fort Wayne's classic rock, Mark Knopfler's Dire Straits. Hey, good morning. You're rocking with Doc. And we had named that tune earlier for Sammy Hagar in the Best of All Worlds tour coming to the Ruoff this Sunday. Incidentally, that's an early start time. Most concerts on Sundays do start earlier than they do any other day of the week because a lot of people got to go to work on Monday. And so 6:30 is the start time for that show at the Ruoff this coming Sunday. Let's see if we got a winner. Once again, Sammy writes well about two things, cars and women. Let's see if we got a winner.

0: Hello, 96.3 XKE. How you doing?
1: Good, you?
0: I'm doing excellent. It's a beautiful day. It is a bit hot. Got to watch out.
1: Oh, it's scorching.
0: Yeah, you got to watch out for the heat later on this afternoon. Can you name that tune by Sammy?
1: Trans Am Highway?
0: Trans Am Highway Wonderland is correct. Trans Am will do it, though. All right, congrats. All right. Have you seen Sammy solo before?
1: No, I have not.
0: Never? Wow.
1: Never have.
0: Well, he really gets into it. His vocals are still great. He is dead on. And he will definitely rip it up. This will be one of your last chances ever to see Sammy on tour. I guarantee that. Congratulations. Yeah. Who's rocking you?
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96.3 XKE, Fort Wayne's classic rock. And there you have Skynyrd doing a J.J. Cale tune. Here are the Cars.

Keep on rocking.

0: Rock it. Yeah. 96.3 XKE, Fort Wayne's classic rock. Rock It from Def Leppard. On the way, we do have The Who and a rock block for you here in just a few. And also, heat advisory in effect until 8 o'clock this evening. And this means if you're an outdoor dog, you're out there doing physical labor, be careful, be hydrated. Don't wait to hydrate. Okay, words to live by. Hydrate earlier in the day. Build it up. And you definitely don't want heat stroke. You get heat stroke, it could lay you down for more than a day or so. All right? So be advised that in effect till 8 o'clock this evening as we head towards 92 for the high today. Currently, we're at 85.
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Metallica.

0: 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Coming up, we do have the Rolling Stones for your in-concert dessert here in just a few. 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

0: 96.3 XKE, Fort Wayne's Classic Rock. Good afternoon. You're listening to The Cafe, hopefully giving you a bit of heat relief, eh? Right now, let's do it live with the Rolling Stones from Love You Live. You're in concert dessert.
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0: 96.3 XKE, Fort Wayne's classic rock, the Stones there. Hey, coming up, we do have Motley Crue, got Led Zeppelin as well, and a rock block for you here in just a few minutes. And also, I will have another pair of tickets to give away for Journey. We'll do that tomorrow morning at 10:50. 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

0: Fort Wayne's classic rock, the great Warren Zevon. On the way, we do have The Clash in a rock block for you here in just a few minutes. And also, we're headed to Cabo this October. And believe me, this is a great getaway if you know of somebody that needs to really, recharge their rock and roll soul. 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

96.3 XKE Fort Wayne's classic rock, Bon Jovi there from the album New Jersey. Wonder where he came up with that title, huh?

Hey, I'm Mel Ortez. Been rocking with XKE since they were 104. 50 years in the fort. Give a shout out for the happy anniversary of 50 years. We're listening in Houston, Texas now. Still rocking with Doc because the radio down here can't rock like XKE.

0: On the way, we do have Rock Block here for you. Got some Creed and some Tom Petty in that for you. 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

0: 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Good afternoon. You're rocking with Doc. Coming up, we got some Bob Seger and a rock block for you in just a few. And the reviews are most excellent on Rush's second show in the L.A. area. They changed a lot of the songs around. In fact, on opening night, which I believe was Sunday, they delivered an abridged version of 2112. But for night number two, which was last night, they performed the seven-part song in its entirety. Not only that, but they differed 14 of the songs from the first night's set of 28 songs. So half the list they made a little more interesting, which is cool for the people that bought tickets for both nights. Now, realize Rush has added a bunch of dates, and they're all second-nighters, where they're already scheduled to perform. That includes Detroit, so you might be able to get a pair of tickets for Detroit. All right? But that makes a lot of sense if you're going to play a town two nights. First night, make it incredible. Second night, even more incredible.
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50 years of Ted Nugent. Got you in a stranglehold, baby. Metallica. Yeah. And the Allman Brothers. Lord, I was born a rambling man. 96.3 XKE, Fort Wayne's Classic Rock.

0: 96.3 XKE, Fort Wayne's classic rock, John Mellencamp's Authority song. And that's all part of the punk element in rock and roll. You got to have a little punk in you, whether you be James Dean or John Mellencamp. Got to have attitude. Hey, we have got a very warm day. 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

96.3 XKE, Fort Wayne's Classic Rock. Good afternoon. Coming up, we do have Ozzy and a rock block for you here in just a few. And also, tomorrow morning, tune in at 10:50. I'll have a pair of tickets to see Journey. They're going to be in town 1 week from tomorrow at the Coliseum.

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This is Mac McAnally from the Coral Reefer Band, a longtime veteran of Jimmy Buffett World, and I am extremely happy to be with you on 96.3 XKE. Happy 50th birthday. That's a pretty serious achievement. Well done.

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0: 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We do have the Stones and Nirvana on the way in a rock block here in just a few. 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

0: 96.3 XKE, Fort Wayne's classic rock. Coming up, we got some Van Halen and some Eddie Money in a rock block here for you in just a couple.
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0: 96.3 XKE, Fort Wayne's classic rock. Got a rock block coming up here in just a few. 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

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Happy Wednesday to you. Happy hump day. Closer to Friday than we are to Monday. Always rock solid. Jason filling in for JJ this afternoon, getting you home.

from work today with an awesome traffic jam. Trying to stay cool. It is brutally hot outside. So hopefully you're able to stay cool. We got some red hot or cool music. How about red hot and cool music coming up? Bon Jovi, AC/DC, Genesis, The Crew. Here's a band that's going to be in town 2 weeks from tonight at The Clyde. Here's Cheap Trick on 96.3 XKE.

0: Bon Jovi on 96.3 XKE, Fort Wayne's Classic Rock. My name is Jason Lee. I am your host. We're going to take a very short break that ends that classic rock block. It doesn't end the traffic jam. Plenty of music coming up to get you home from work from REO, Genesis, The Crew. We'll kick things off next with AC/DC off the Razor's Edge. So stick around for that. 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

0: The Crew on 96.3 XKE, Fort Wayne's Classic Rock. Jason with you here. That is the end of the Classic Rock Block and the Traffic Jam. It'll be back again tomorrow at 5 o'clock to get you home from work on your Thursday afternoon headed into evening. Music coming up around the corner from Van Halen, Journey, Ozzy, STP in there as well. We'll kick things off next by taking a slow ride right here on 96.3 XKE.
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Jason Lee with you here. Thanks for letting me hang out with you this evening. Kiss right around the corner. Guns N' Roses, STP, Ozzy before too long as well. Right now, a band that's going to be in town a week from tomorrow. Free tickets coming at you tomorrow and Friday at 10:50 a.m. from Doc for Journey right here on 96.3 XKE.

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ostensibly a live track from Kiss, although probably not. I would guess that at least 80% of that was re-recorded in a studio. But hey, there's audience on it, so it's obviously a live track, right? 96.3 XKE, Fort Wayne's Classic Rock. That is the end of that Classic Rock block. We're taking a short break. We'll be right back to get things rolling next with Guns N' Roses. If they had a signature track, it's probably going to be the one I'm going to play next. Tomorrow is it. It's the Good Life Expo. 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

0: STP from their second one on 96.3 XKE, Fort Wayne's Classic Rock. How you doing? Jason Lee with you here. Taking a short break, we'll kick off our next Classic Rock block next with one of the most successful drummers turned frontman in rock and roll history. 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

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Jason Lee with you here, rolling through a classic rock block. Steve Miller right around the corner. Tom Petty, Joan Jett, Temple of the Dog. That's the name, just a few. Stick around. There's some other stuff peppered in there as well. I'm not going to tell you what it is. I think you should stick around. It'll be good for you. It's the anticipation. Or as Dr. Frankfurter would say, it's the anticipation.

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0: 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The Steve Miller Band, a 96.3 XKE, Fort Wayne's classic rock. That's the end of that classic rock block. We've got another one coming up in just a few moments. 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
3: 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It can affect your entire body because toxic stress can hurt us physically without us even knowing it. If you've lost a job, worry about your next meal, or have trouble making it through the day, if you're feeling the effects of stress, we can help. 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

Back Carts to 96.3 XKE, Fort Wayne's Classic Rock. I understand that I love rock and roll and I hate myself for loving you are her signature tracks, but I think it should be a bad reputation. That's everything about Joan Jett encapsulated in 2 minutes and 39 seconds. Golden Earring coming up. Here's Led Zeppelin on 96.3 XKE.

0: Golden Earring on 96.3 XKE, Fort Wayne's Classic Rock. That is the end of that classic rock block. We're taking a short break. We'll be back with music from Van Halen, Jay Giles, Aerosmith, The Cars in there. Also some bands that aren't from Boston. So stick around for that. It is our 50th anniversary, and we would love to help you or have you help us celebrate. We've got t-shirts and hoodies available right now for pickup at Hometown Graphics. You can even have it shipped anywhere you would like. These are very, very cool shirts. They're very comfortable. The design is kick-ass. I think you'll love them. You can check out our 50th anniversary shirts and hoodies at 963xke.com and also through our app.
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